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8: Hi, I'm Phoebe Humphrey. The Housing Minister is not downplaying the impact of the latest interest rate hike. The Reserve Bank lifted the cash rate to a 15-year high of 4.6% yesterday, adding more than $100 to the average monthly mortgage repayments. Claire O'Neill telling Seven the federal government is providing cost of living relief.
9: Economists have known that this was going to happen at the Reserve Bank level for some time. That doesn't make it any easier for Australian households who were already under enormous pressure.
8: The fight for the Greens' top job has become a three-way contest. David Shoebridge has thrown his hat in the ring for party leader, joining Sarah Hanson-Young and Maureen Faruqi. The Greens are expected to elect a new leader and deputy as early as today, following Larissa Waters stepping down due to a worsening kidney condition. It's being reported one of the alleged terror suspects near a RAF base in England called police themselves. Five men were arrested on suspicion of explosives after three white vans were parked near the base, which is used by the US military. Police have revealed the vans held petrol but did not contain explosives. The Times now reporting it was one of the men who phoned into authorities. And Manchester City has been found guilty of 100-plus charges of Premier League financial breaches and could be stripped of three EPL titles. An independent panel found City systematically broke the league's rules for almost a decade by creating sham contracts to inflate the club's commercial revenue by more than $1.4 billion between 2009 and 2018.
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8: In sport, Lions star Lachie Neale is officially on the move after winning the Premiership, with the dual Brownlow winner off to Collingwood. Neale informed Lions bosses this morning that he would exercise his rights as an unrestricted free agent. He's expected to sign a three-year deal with the Pies. And switching codes now, Phoenix Crossland has learnt his fate at the NRL judiciary overnight for that hip-drop tackle that hospitalised Nathan Cleary. The Knights player will miss Sunday's NRL Grand Final against the Roosters after being handed a four-game ban. That's the latest news and sport.
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12: There may be showers this afternoon and evening. Chance of a thunderstorm too. A top of 28 degrees in Murray Bridge today. 25 in Adelaide. 24 the top in Strathalbyn and Mount Barker. 23 today in Victor Harbour and 21 in Mount Lofty. Dropping down by about 5 degrees tomorrow. Showers throughout the morning and afternoon. There's another chance of a thunderstorm tomorrow too.
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On your More Music Morning. G'day, Jenny here with you, settling in and looking forward to spending the next couple of hours with you on this Wednesday morning. Got a live one from Australian Crawl on the way. We've got Mental as Anything, the Jay Giles Band and Van Morrison with a classic in just a moment. How about this one from Goanna from 82? It's Solid Rock and you're on 5MU.

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Louis Louis. Louis Louis. Oh, boy, said away I go. Oh, boy, away I go.

Classic from the 50s, performed in the 80s by Australian Crawl. Louie Louie was written by R&B singer Richard Berry. A lot of people know the famous Kingsman version. And I just love that the FBI launched an extensive investigation into this song because an Indiana governor declared it pornographic and he wanted it to be banned. They were worried because it was kind of hard to discern the lyrics. They couldn't discern any obscene lyrics in the end, even though there was an F word in there. It's a funny world, isn't it? Jenny here with you. Good to be keeping you company today. Hope you're having a really nice one so far. We got Mental as Anything on the way. Aretha Franklin with George Michael. And this one, it's a classic from Lynyrd Skynyrd. It's Sweet Home Alabama. Feel free to sing along.

best-selling single of 1985. As mental as anything, Live It Up, and made even more popular the next year in the comedy movie Crocodile Dundee. That's not a song, this is a song. It's great to have your company today, and take care out there. It's snake season. It is warming up, so that you may see some slithering friends and foes out and about a little more. Usually they don't want to have anything to do with you, so just keep your distance. And there was a tiger snake that got itself into a little trouble, got caught in a soft drink can on the south coast, Sugar's Beach. So a snake catcher had to cut open the can to free the distressed animal. But do take it easy out there and keep an eye out, especially if you're walking around, going on a hike and there's tall grass, all that sort of stuff. Good to keep that in mind for your property too, if you've got lots of little places that snakes can hide. On your More Music Morning, 1927 on the way, the Jay Giles Band before it with Freeze Frame on 5MU.

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ever wondered where the name 1927 comes from? The band chose their name by drawing a suggestion out of a hat. Simple as that. It's their debut single, That's When I Think of You, which got to number 6 here on the Aussie charts in 1988. Great to have your company on this More Music Morning on a Wednesday. Jenny here with you for another hour. I'll tell you a bit about this day in history. If you missed it this morning, the winner of the best hot chips competition, I'll tell you about that over the next hour. We've got Daryl Braithwaite, the Blues Brothers, Steeler's Wheel, and Bruce Springsteen on the way. 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
7: Hi, I'm Phoebe Humphrey. Anthony Albanese has taken a stab at the Coalition for opposing cost-saving measures in Parliament. It follows the opposition calling on the federal government to rein in spending following yesterday's interest rate rise. But the PM says the Coalition has pushed back on measures, including the over-65's private health insurance rebate.
8: You can't say we want more savings and then oppose every saving which is put forward.
7: Three people have been charged in Sydney over an alleged mistaken identity murder in the city's south earlier this month. 23-year-old Marco Tapia was killed during a home invasion on September 1. Two men in their 20s and a 16-year-old boy will face court today. Donald Trump is rejecting calls to work with China on AI safety. The US president says he doesn't want to work with Xi Jinping on governing the technology, claiming it would make it harder for American companies to get ahead. He also admits he doesn't want to, quote, mix it up.
9: A lot of people say, let's do it together with China, but then they're going to be able to immediately gain access to things that we know that they don't know.
7: It comes as Anthropic has warned investors that its AI could pose existential risks to humanity due to unpredictable behaviour. That includes concealing or manipulating information and resisting to shut down. And the NRL Grand Final entertainment will reportedly begin with a tribute to Jai Arrow. The Rabbitohs star will complete a lap of honour after being forced to medically retire due to MND. It's not known just yet who will perform during the pre-game entertainment on Sunday.
0: 5MU Sport.
7: In sport, it was the AFL's worst-kept secret, but now the Lions have confirmed that Lachie Neale is on the move. He informed Brisbane bosses this morning that he will exercise his rights as an unrestricted free agent. The dual Brownlow medalist is expected to join Collingwood on a three-year deal. And Newcastle's Phoenix Crossland says he will support his teammates ahead of Sunday's grand final against the Roosters. After being ruled out, the Knight handed a four-match ban for a hip-drop tackle on Nathan Cleary.
10: As soon as I walk out of this building, my focus goes to Newcastle Knights and winning this grand final.
7: That's the latest news and sport.
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14: There may be showers this afternoon and evening. Chance of a thunderstorm too. A top of 28 degrees in Murray Bridge today. 25 in Adelaide. 24 the top in Strathalbyn and Mount Barker. 23 today in Victor Harbour and 21 in Mount Lofty. Dropping down by about 5 degrees tomorrow. Showers throughout the morning and afternoon. There's another chance of a thunderstorm tomorrow too.
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Bruce Springsteen's Glory Days on 5MU. And I love this story about the boss. There was a Philadelphia schoolboy who skipped class to meet Bruce Springsteen. He came home with a convincing excuse note on this day a decade ago. Fifth grader Michael Finnerty had met Springsteen at a book signing, and the note he handed his teacher was typed and signed by the boss himself. Hey, if I was his teacher, I'd be pretty impressed. It's great to be here on A More Music Morning. We've got a fabulous collaboration on the way. Muddy Waters with the Rolling Stones. Got the Blues Brothers, Daryl Braithwaite and John Farnham, but I'd love to tell you a bit more about today in music history first. The UK's first national pop radio station launched on this day, 1967, BBC Radio 1. It was created partly in response to the enormous popularity of offshore pirate stations, including Radio Caroline and Radio London. They'd been shut down after new legislation. Radio 1 became home to legendary DJs, including John Peel, Tony Blackburn and Kenny Everett. Police were called to a concert featuring Lynyrd Skynyrd and Blue Oyster Cult on this day in 74. A fight had broken out between two sound engineers. A Skynyrd roadie claimed the band's sound had deliberately been switched off during their set, leading to the confrontation. John Travolta and Olivia Newton-John topped the UK chart on this day with Summer Nights. It was in 78, their second number one from the Grease soundtrack, followed You're the One That I Want. The two songs together kept them at number one for a remarkable 16 weeks that year. Keith Urban crashed his motorcycle while on the way to an Alcoholics Anonymous meeting on this day in 2007. The 39-year-old said a photographer had been following him when the accident happened near his Sydney home. He managed to escape unscathed. And on this day last year, Mark Bolan was honoured with a blue plaque outside his London home where he'd written and recorded some of T-Rex's biggest hits. He died in a car crash in 77 at the age of just 29. And here's one of his most beloved songs. It's T-Rex with Get It On, Bang A Gong, and you're on 5MU.

0: 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I'm still standing better than I ever did. 70s songs that make you sing out loud. Plus a few others.
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brought me way down here. You brought me way down here. 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

0: a collaboration. A live one. Oh. From Muddy Waters and the Rolling Stones. Baby, please don't go. You know, the reason the Rolling Stones are called the Rolling Stones is because of Muddy Waters' 1950 track Rolling Stone, and they got to share the stage with an absolute legend. It's a blues meets rock crossover. Jenny with you on A More Music Morning. And at the beginning of September, we asked you where the best hot chips are in the Murraylands Hills and South Coast. Hundreds of nominations from all over the region. The top three that we managed to narrow down based on hundreds of votes was Becky's Kitchen in Malang, Steam Dock Eatery in Manham, and Cadell Street Fish and Chips in Goolwa. And congratulations to Shirl, Haley and the team at the Goolwa venue for winning the competition. My goodness, it was a close one. It was lovely to get Shirl on the line this morning to congratulate him. Here's what he said is what makes the best chips in the region.
1: Oh, look, you've got to start with a good product, good potato. Fresh, clean oils, and then, cook them to their golden brown.
0: Ooh,
1: and
0: yes.
1: Then lightly salted with our famous chicken salt.
0: Oh, you've got a famous chicken salt, do you?
1: We do.
0: You can't tell us what's in it?
1: Oh, of course it's in secret.
0: It's not the first time I've asked for a chicken salt recipe. So, Cadell Street Fish and Chips in Goolwa is the go-to place for hot chips. Congratulations to the team. On your More Music Morning, Manfred Mann and Darryl Braithwaite on the way. Pearl Jam before it. 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

Carol Braithwaite with Rise on 5MU. There's a lot happening this weekend. The Strathalbyn show is on Monday from 9 till 4. There'll be food, show bags, markets, stalls, exhibitions, entertainment, animals and so much more. There'll be things that the kids can get up to, plenty of parking available, hosted by the Lions Club. Sounds like a lovely day to get out and about if you got the day off. We've also got the busking championships happening on the south coast. There's the Palmer Hot Rod Street Party happening on Saturday from 9 o'clock. That's always a lot of fun. Free live music from the Memphis Suns, DJ Jess as well. Plenty of food and drink options for purchase. And of course, checking out the cool street rods, which will be on from 10 till 4. Golly gosh, there's actually quite a lot going on. The Clayton Bay Spring Market on Saturday, the Coomanduke Spring Fair happening that day too, the Murray Bridge Gold Cup Day. Whew. I'm exhausted just reading them. The Bend Classic, there's a country music festival. 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They help out all of our community regions, the Murraylands, Riverland, Fluorio and Hills. Presidents of the United States of America on the way in a moment. You might start to get a little hungry for fruit for some reason. 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

Now on 5MU, Presidents of the United States of America, it's Peaches. And that's a wrap on A More Music Morning. It's been lovely hanging out with you today. Thanks for being a part of it. I've also received some really beautiful messages this week, including from Peter and Jane. I really appreciate your kind words. And being compared to the late, great Barry Martin with music taste is just another level I wasn't expecting this week, Jane. Thank you so much for that. Hey, stick around. If you love the 80s and not getting interrupted too much, well, the 80s lunch is for you. We've got Belinda Carlisle, Billy Joel and Mondo Rock kicking things off. All music from the decade without anyone telling you about stuff as it goes. Chris Guscott will tell you stuff this arvo, though, and it's always a lot of fun on a Wednesday because it's midweek mind games. So he likes to test the noggin. Get Daniel from Murray Bridge North, get those new tropics ready, all right? You have a lovely one. I look forward to doing it again tomorrow. And I'll leave you with this classic from 86, Kenny Loggins, Danger Zone on 5MU.

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1: He surpassed the 30 seconds required by Guinness World Records and kept the toilet paper tower balanced on his forehead for a minute and 12 seconds.
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3: Hi, I'm Phoebe Humphrey. Anthony Albanese has denied his government has acted contradictory when it comes to inflation. It comes as the coalition has slammed Labor for putting the blame of high inflation on the war in Iran. The PM says it has had flow-on effects on home soil, including at the Bowser.
4: The war in the Middle East has had an impact, and people can't just dismiss that. And I don't agree that there's a contradiction.
3: Headline inflation rose from 3.5% to 4% in the year to August. Underlying inflation remains steady at 3.6%. Meantime, the Chamber of Commerce and Industry says more small businesses are at risk of going under thanks to the latest interest rate hike. The Reserve Bank lifted the cash rate to 4.6% yesterday, a 15-year high. The Chamber's Andrew McKellar telling Seven, one-third have already considered closing their doors in the past 12 months.
5: We know that small businesses around the country are already under extreme pressure. They've been facing rising costs throughout the year. They're really struggling with cash flow and profitability, just making a go of it.
3: The Greens could have a new federal party leader as early as today. David Shoebridge, Sarah Hanson-Young and Maureen Faruqi all putting their hat in the ring for the top job after Larissa Waters stepped down due to illness. And Aussie travellers are flocking to Asian airlines for their overseas travel to avoid the Middle East. New data reveals bookings for June to September saw triple-digit increases for airlines that fly through China and Malaysia.
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3: In sport, Lachie Neale looks officially set to be joining the Black and White Army. The Lions Premiership player and two-time Brownlow medalist has informed Brisbane that he wishes to depart as an unrestricted free agent. He is all but likely to join Collingwood on a three-year deal after 186 games for the Lions. And Roosters players are remaining confident Connor Watson will be cleared to play in Sunday's NRL Grand Final. The hooker is set to visit an independent neurologist tomorrow in a bid to be given the green light for the decider after failing his HIA last week. That's the latest news and sport.
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7: There may be showers this afternoon and evening. Chance of a thunderstorm too. A top of 28 degrees in Murray Bridge today. 25 in Adelaide. 24 the top in Strathalbyn and Mount Barker. 23 today in Victor Harbour and 21 in Mount Lofty. Dropping down by about 5 degrees tomorrow. Showers throughout the morning and afternoon. There's another chance of a thunderstorm tomorrow too.
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5: Hi, it's Harrison Preeb. David Shoebridge has been elected as the new leader of the Greens, replacing Larissa Waters. Shoebridge defeating fellow New South Wales Senator Maureen Faruqi and South Australian Senator Sarah Hanson-Young. Inflation has jumped again, climbing from 3.5% in the year to July to 4% in the year to August. A surge in fuel prices driving the increase, while underlying inflation was steady at 3.6%. The jury in the trial of alleged double murderer Beau Lamar Condon are set to visit the Sydney house where the alleged killings took place. The former police officer accused of shooting Jesse Baird and Luke Davies in 2024. The visit is expected to take place early next month and will aim to highlight relevant areas of forensic evidence in the home. US President Donald Trump believes artificial intelligence firms can self-regulate. That's despite growing pressure for independent oversight following multiple breaches, including of Australian government websites. AI law expert Kevin Frazier has told TW News voluntary safeguards have failed.
6: That is not an approach that adheres to the rule of law, nor is it an approach that's been effective. We've seen that these AI incidents keep occurring, and we keep hearing reports about internal testing gone wrong. Clearly, there's a need for federal government intervention.
5: And one of the largest studies of screen time reveals it's impacting child development. Research from a Canadian university finding a high use of tech activities like gaming and social media can affect language development, emotional regulation, and academic achievement.
0: 5MU Sport.
5: Lions Triple Premiership star Lachie Neal is departing the AFL club. The 33-year-old informing Brisbane he'll exercise his rights as an unrestricted free agent. The Roosters are sweating on Connor Watson being available for the grand final against the Newcastle Knights after failing an HIA last week. And Sophie Molyneux's been named in the Aussie squad for the upcoming ODI series against Bangladesh and New Zealand, despite concerns over a hip injury.
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10: Showers are expected this afternoon and evening with the chance of a thunderstorm this evening as well. That's ahead of a cooler day tomorrow with showers throughout the morning and afternoon with the chance of a thunderstorm as well. Top of 23 expected for tomorrow for Murray Bridge, 21 in Adelaide and Strathalbyn, 20 in Victor Harbour and Mount Barker, and a top of 16 tomorrow for Mount Lofty.
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10: Well, hello, hello everyone. And welcome to another Wednesday afternoon, this time for this 30th of September. Chris Guscott here with you. And there's a good chance wherever you're listening across this state of ours that you sweltered through one of the hottest days in September's history in our state. We had 14 towns clear their all-time record for a September day yesterday, which is truly remarkable. And unsurprisingly, still very hot in Noondadatta as well, so... Wherever you may have been, you might be able to chalk it down to history. Chris Guscott here with you for Around SA. It's always a pleasure to have you on board. Always a pleasure to have you on the iHeart app as well, because it is the only audio streaming app you need. Download it for free. You can listen to more of what you love. And that not only includes all of the on-demand entertainment that's there, but of course, if you want to listen to this radio station anywhere that you shall be, all you have to do is download it. It's completely free. You type in the station name, you press play. Robert's your father's brother. You've got this station in crystal clear quality wherever you shall be in this country. So make sure that you have it at your disposal, because the old trusty wireless still reigns supreme in my personal opinion. But wherever you may be, if it's away from that, you can still listen to the station anytime. So have it on your phone or get it up on your computer, whatever's easiest for you. Also keep in mind, and this is something I tell you very, very regularly, so hopefully it's second nature for you to recite the number back to me. But if it isn't, no time better than the present for you to write this down. 0417 063 963. It is, in fact, our text line. Been great to have so many people involved with the program. And today, it'll multiply 20-fold because we have the Midweek Mind Games. It's a pokey little quiz that has soared in its popularity for some reason. Not quite sure, because we don't offer a prize, but I will celebrate you as a genius and hopefully knock some of the dust out of the cogs of your mind, as we are indeed at the midway point of the working week. And let me tell you, I'm quite tired. I'm not going to sugarcoat this. Pretty tired. I've had a fairly long week up until this point, so a burst of energy from the text line is exactly what I need. Sharpen me up a little, and hopefully this quiz does the same for you as well. Also within the rest of the program, as of course we talk all things regional SA, I want to talk the Coober Pedy Council situation in the next hour of the program, and the suggestion going forward that they might take on somewhat of a hybrid governance model between what a local council would look like and the state government for what is a unique situation, to say the least, in Coober Pedy. But there's the possibility for it to potentially give us an insight as to what that might look like for those who are looking for a reduction in the council level of local governance. So we'll get to that next hour and all that that could entail. But within the first hour, and this is something that's been alluded to a handful of times as we've talked a lot about road safety over the years, but distractions within the car seem to be far greater than they used to be. And that comes along with the touchscreens and a lot of the smart types of technology that are within the modern car these days. I'm going to bring Jenny Lemon in to talk a bit further about this, but a new study has found that there is generally a real backlash against this new wave of technology and simply craving the old knobs and dials that you're able to touch and push and prod, that we could end up heading back to where we used to be. So we'll get to all of that and plenty more after we start with a classic to get us going. It's Cyndi Lauper, of course, and girls just want to have fun. Thanks for joining us.

It's Around SA this Wednesday, the 30th of September. And as always, it is a pleasure to have you here, wherever you're choosing to join me from and whatever you might be doing on this Wednesday afternoon. I'm Chris Guscott, and it is my absolute pleasure to now start once again the Midweek Mind Games, a pokey little quiz that serves no other purpose than just to have a little bit of fun with it. But I will celebrate you as a genius if you happen to get the questions correct. And if you get all three correct, the triple crown, which, as I always say, you can put as much or as little weight on me celebrating you on air as you'd like throughout the working week. You can tell every single person in your street that you're a triple crown winner. Most of them would go, "What on earth are you talking about?" But as long as you're proud of it, you can parade it as much as you want. I know even my own dad, who's listening, and I caught up with him over the weekend. I know even my own dad is happy to be called a genius.

0: Yes, by me. Which, he knows I'm taking the mickey, but even he's excited about it. So, yeah. If you want to be involved with this quiz of ours and any aspect of Around SA, 0417 063 963 is the text line. And I do say this every week, and I hope it's not too repetitive for those who have been our regular players for years and years. But please put your name at the end. I know it feels like you're doing the same thing over and over again, but we get a lot of messages. I want to make sure that I'm correctly attributing your genius to the person who so deserves it, of course. Keep in mind, with this pokey little quiz of ours, even if you don't happen to get the question correct, we've got hot chocolate waiting in the foyer all week just to burst in at this moment and tell you that... Everyone's a winner, baby, that's the truth. It's the truth. You're a winner in my eyes, and that's all that matters. Don't listen to anybody else. All right, let's get the quiz started. First question of the show is always a song lyric question, which means I'm diving deep into the songs you hear regularly on this radio station, and a lot of these songs are over 40 or 45 years old. You have no excuses, in my personal opinion, to not know every single word of it, so I'm testing you on it. Not the choruses, but the obscure little bits within these verses. So let's see how you go. Today we're going back to 1980, which is in fact 46 years ago, not to make you feel old. But in 1980, Billy Joel sung about how you may be right. He might be wrong. You might be right. Who's to know? Within the song, what did he do in the rain? So in 1980, Billy Joel sung about how you may be right. In the song, what did he do in the rain? The number, of course, is 0417. 063963. If I read that too fast for you, once again, I apologise. If you go to our station website and go to the shows tab, there's Around SA. You click on that. The text line is written there for you 24/7. So make sure you get involved. Have a bit of fun. It's the Midweek Mind Games, and I'm looking forward to hearing from you. We just got a text. That's ridiculous. Wow. All right. Anyway, I'm going to go to a break now. You'll have a few more moments to think about this. On the other side of the break, something that has been flagged a few times on our text line and has now been immortalised, I suppose, in quite a large study, is that people are really fighting back against touchscreens in cars and the electronicness of them, for lack of a better term. Jenny Lenman's going to join me next. I'm interested to hear her perspective on this, but I'm interested to hear yours as well. It's Around SA.
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0: It's Around to SA this Wednesday, the 30th of September. Chris Guscott here with you. And before I introduce my next guest who's sitting there patiently waiting for me to stop gasbagging, of course, it is the first question of the midweek mind game. So if you want to be involved, that number again, 0417 063 963. And I might ask this question live of you, Jenny Lennon.
1: Oh, gosh. Hello.
0: In 1980, Billy Joel sung about how you may be right.
1: You may be wrong, you may be right.
0: Exactly. In the song, what did he do in the rain?
1: Ah.
0: Now, I of course won't tell you if you're right or wrong.
1: I can't remember.
0: Well, this is a good sign. So if you want to be involved, the text line is always there. Please put your name at the end. I'll celebrate you as a genius if you so deserve it.
1: I'm going to be very annoyed at myself now. It's a great song.
0: It is a good song. It really is. I did bring you in for another reason, Jenny.
1: Yeah.
0: So.
1: Dancing? I don't know.
0: Dancing. Dancing?
1: Probably not.
0: Something like that. Well, you can dance all you want. It's a radio medium. No one can see you. So we've had this on the text line a couple of times as we talk quite extensively about road safety and road infrastructure and road tolls and et cetera, et cetera.
1: I just can't hear what you're saying because I'm trying to think of what he does in the rain.
0: Is this how it usually works, by the way? If you want to text in and tell me, do you just zone out for the rest of the program if you're thinking about the questions?
1: Anyway,
0: you're
1: go on.
0: Genuinely
1: all right,
0: in pain.
1: Here yeah. I am. I'm right. Ready. I'm
0: okay,
1: focused.
0: You're engaged.
1: I'm looking at you.
0: All right. We're doing this. So, something that's been brought up a few times on our text line in regards to distractions on the road is the touchscreens now that exist in cars.
1: Right.
0: AutoSense poll has found that half of Australian drivers prefer the physical knobs and buttons, while just 7% say touchscreens are easier to use when they are behind the wheel. So 90%,
1: totally agree.
0: 90% of people with a vehicle touchscreen had felt distracted while using it.
1: Yep.
0: 23% of Australians said they rarely noticed themselves becoming distracted. So it's something that they were alerted to after the fact, essentially.
1: Okay.
0: So your experience with this, Jenny Lenman.
1: I have borrowed cars which have touchscreens. Hate them.
0: Yep. Mm.
1: I have a 2014 Mazda.
0: Yep.
1: And I love that it still has all the things.
0: Yes.
1: And you can twist to get the volume up.
0: Mm-hmm.
1: And that's so satisfying when you're cranking a Billy Joel song. what else? And yeah, you just know, you can feel, you can sense where things are. You can keep your eyes on the road. You're not distracted.
0: Yes.
1: Yes. I think it's a big mistake that we've gone into touch screens for cars.
0: So my wife and I, we both have a car each.
1: Mm.
0: My car, I do a fair bit of driving, so it's just a box from 2009. I just put a lot of Ks into it, and then I buy another cheap car, and so the cycle goes on. But my wife and I went in together on one of the new Konas from a couple of years ago, which is a great car, but it has an enormous iPad-type touchscreen on it. It is so distracting.
1: Yeah.
0: It is constantly doing different things. It is hard to pinpoint where you actually have to point sometimes to actually get it to do something. Mm. I have no doubt that this is contributing to people who are simply just not concentrating enough on the roads.
1: I mean, it has its value. Like, it's great to have a good up-to-date maps.
0: That's true.
1: And some of the features are good. But, I think it's nice to have those tangible buttons. Mm. So you can just drive and press things while you're moving.
0: Yeah. I think you make a great point about the volume, actually.
1: Oh, yeah.
0: I have a little, on my wife's car, it's a little slide. And I hate it.
1: You're not a fan.
0: It doesn't feel as tangibly nice as turning a dial.
1: Cranking it.
0: Yeah. Does that say more about us, though, and just, you know how they have those little fidget cubes? Where you like touch it and there's different sensors and it sort of levels you a bit. Is that just us saying that, or do you reckon other people agree with us?
1: I think I missed that whole phase because this is more of a kids these days use these fidgets.
0: Yeah, to ground themselves.
1: People
0: somewhat.
1: On the spectrum and stuff like that, and it really helps. But it's never something that was offered to me. But that could have been handy, I suppose.
0: Maybe. Yeah, I'm intrigued by this. And I have a good feeling, obviously, according to the data, a lot of people agree with us, but I have a feeling a lot of people on our text line would feel the same. So cars of all eras, I would love to hear your experiences with them, but especially the new ones. So 0417 063 963. This is your final opportunity to get that question correct, by the way.
1: Crying.
0: Okay. This is around SA.
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A classic from Alana Miles. It's Black Velvet here on 5MU, where, of course, we play better music and we play more of it. I'm Chris Guscott. This is Around SA. And the wedding's done, the baby's here, the promotion's landed. Now what? Hannah Ferrier and Phoebe Burgess are ready to tackle the messy bits no one wants to talk about on their new podcast, Overshare. So you can listen or watch Overshare right now on the free iHeart app. Latest in local news, that's been my portfolio over the last week or so now, while Adam is still hopefully enjoying his holiday. He'll be back next Tuesday. So I'm in the local newsroom. Jenny's been doing a great job, as she always does, taking news through solo as I pop in from time to time with the Brekkie Show. So I would know better than most. There's plenty of local news on at the moment. One article that you can read at any time at 5mu.com.au is in regards to the long-term projects that have been put in play to try to recover some of the Mount Lofty Ranges habitat. So much so that they've now planted more than 50,000 trees, which is quite the effort to say the least. And of course, this is across more than 18,000 hectares of farmland. It's an amazing set of numbers that comes with this particular project. And of course, the long-term impact of that, who's been going to be able to tell, but we can at least put some numbers specifically down to habitat and species, and there's plenty there to read. So 5mu.com.au is the place to go for a variety of things, but the local news, of course. Make sure you're heading there, getting across what you need to know, and then you can join myself tomorrow morning from 6, as I have the bulletins on the half hour and myself and Jenny taking you through the morning whilst Adam is still away. From a classic to a modern classic, this is Bruno Mars and Locked Out of Heaven. It's 5MU and Around SA.

0: Thank you, everybody, for your company up until this point, as Around SA says farewell to our number one. And hello to our number two in a few moments' time with the 2pm news, sport and weather up next. Of course, we prioritise the midweek mind games and all of the fun and folly within that. So, I need to celebrate our geniuses from the first question and then get you another question as well to hopefully knock some of the dust out of the cogs of your mind. We'll continue that next hour. Within the next hour as well, I want to talk about the Cooper Pedy Council situation, as it has been announced that there now no longer is no timeline for phasing out the administrators, which have been in place for 7 years, I might add. So I want to run through the situation for those who aren't particularly familiar with it, but I think it offers an interesting potential insight in years to come as to what a hybrid model could look like. So if you're the type of person who's advocating on my text line regularly, which there's a few of you, that you don't want local councils and you want to try to lessen that level of bureaucracy, let's call it that, then we're going to discuss what it would look like to split that in two between the government and the council. So we'll get to all of that and more after the break.
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9: Hi, Harrison Preem with a check of the latest. The Greens have named David Shoebridge as their new leader. It comes after Larissa Waters resigned this week due to health issues. She says it's been an honour to serve.
10: I'm really proud of how the team has worked together over the last 16 months, and I'm proud that our party is polling higher than ever before amidst the surge to the right wing.
9: Well, the Treasurer is blaming the war in the Middle East for the latest surge in inflation. While underlying inflation was steady, headline inflation rose from 3.5% in July to 4% in August. Jim Chalmers says the biggest contributor was the rise in petrol prices.
11: As you can see in these numbers, which confirm beyond any doubt that the main reason why inflation in annual headline terms went from the middle threes to four is because of the extra pressure from the re-escalation of the war in the Middle East.
9: In other news, Aussies are being warned to steer clear of parts of Thailand following deadly flooding. DFAT has updated advice on the Smart Traveller website, advising travellers to exercise a high degree of caution. The Thai government approved more than $170 million Australian dollars in emergency funding for the disaster. And six Australian universities have been ranked in the top 100 in the world. The University of Melbourne top of the list at 34 in this year's Times Higher Education Rankings. University of Sydney came in at 53, followed by Monash Uni and the University of Queensland.
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9: A legion of Newcastle fans have turned out to watch the Knights train ahead of Sunday's NRL Grand Final against the Roosters. Harrison Graham is preparing to replace suspended hooker Phoenix Crossland, telling Seven he's ready to roll up the sleeves.
13: He's been a massive part of our team all year. He's been our best player and he epitomises what the Knights player is. And I've got big shoes to fill and I want to do him proud and the team proud.
9: And Nick Cox has re-signed with the Bombers, inking a new four-year deal, keeping him at the AFL club until at least the end of 2031.
12: For more local and national news, head to 5mu.com.au.
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0: Showers are expected this afternoon and evening with the chance of a thunderstorm this evening as well. That's ahead of a cooler day tomorrow with showers throughout the morning and afternoon with the chance of a thunderstorm as well. Top of 23 expected for tomorrow for Murray Bridge, 21 in Adelaide and Strathalbyn, 20 in Victor Harbour and Mount Barker, and a top of 16 tomorrow for Mount Lofty.
15: Another dose of South Aussie goodness. 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
0: Any of our regular listeners would know I am far from a scientist. So I'd love to lean on the expertise of those in scientific fields. When you discover something, what is the process of naming it? Because I'd imagine that there are some quite technical terms that you can throw around. But in some particular instances, the names are just plain funny or named after celebrities, for example. And the latest instance of this is an asteroid that was discovered back in 1981, so it's 45 years old, but they've just gotten to the process of formally naming it. Now, I reckon if I gave you 1,000 years to guess who they would have named this after, you probably wouldn't get it. But here goes. It is now known, the asteroid, as 14331 Al Yankovic. Of course, based after Weird Al Yankovic. Now, there is a reason behind the madness there. They say he's written a handful of space-related songs, and he's far from the first musician to have an asteroid named after him, by the way. So he joins the likes of Elvis, Freddie Mercury, Aretha, for Aretha Franklin, of course, Dolly Parton, and all the members of the Beatles, who not only have their individual asteroids, but they actually have a group of asteroids collectively called the Beatles. So there you go. If you look up and you're a stargazer, you may or may not see an asteroid going past. That may be Al Yankovic. Maybe. 0417 063 963 is our text line number, and it's been great to hear from you in your droves, as of course the Midweek Mind Games takes precedent. We will get to the answer of the first question shortly, and then of course I'll get you another question as well. Continue to sharpen up that brain of yours and mix things up as we are indeed at the midway point of the working week. Also within this next hour, I want to talk about the Coober Pedy Council situation, because this, I think, offers potentially the opportunity for us to play around with a system that people have been trying to float for quite some time. And so we'll get to all of that and plenty more after we get going with our two ups at two. It's a sting-related version as the police leads us off with Message in a Bottle. Thanks for joining us and a very good afternoon to you.

0: That's Sting and Fields of Gold as part of your Two Ups at Two this Wednesday afternoon on Around SA. Chris Guscott here. Happy Wednesday. Hope you're enjoying the day that's in front of you and hopefully what's yet to come as well. And if you've been a part of the Midweek Mind Games up until this point, hopefully now's the time for me to celebrate you as a genius, because this question did trip up a few of you. So if you want to be involved in this, first and foremost, the number for you to have at your disposal is 0417 063963. And as always, we start with a song lyric question. So I've been really enjoying diving deep into these songs you hear regularly on this radio station and testing you on the lyrics in the verses and the bridges and some of the strange places you may be not quite paying attention. They're not the choruses, let's put it that way. So today, I took you back to 1980. Billy Joel sung about how you may be right. And this one got Jenny, by the way. In the song, what did he do in the rain? And I'll let Billy reveal the answer for you.
1: He rode my motorcycle in the rain.
0: Even rode my motorcycle in the rain. Of course, throughout the song, people telling him not to drink and drive and to do stupid things, but he did it anyway, because that was Billy Joel, right? So, the following geniuses who got that correct are 007 Daniel, the Lattice Apple Pie with Cream Ladies in Renmark. Oh man, that sounds terrific. Wow. Goaty from Mount Barker, can't concentrate now. Bud from Bullaroo, Peter of Roxby Downs, overworked and underpaid in Wyala. JB and Gulmare, Peter from Dorsley. Sher from Baruda, Rick from Virginia. Jez and Muzz of Mirtho, Fort Owerswan Hill. The other Mark from Manham, Sparky at Lucky Bay. Barney, Sandra Stevens of Commissariat Point. The Acacia Drive Drunks, of course, that is a location, not a recommendation. Heather of Wakery, Jay in the Truck, Robot Grencher Cow, Sparky Andrew of Loxton, Nick, the Sheep Carter from Burdette, Danny from Monash, Whirly of Loxton, Connor and Charlie, or just Connor slash Charlie, however you want to say that, Ian the Veteran from the Mount Compass Caravan Park, Monica from Wallaroo, Lisa J of Goolwa North, Mitch from Markaranka, Lisa J of Goolwa Beach, and Monza from Pyap. You are all geniuses. Well done to you for getting that first question correct. Of course, if you want to be a genius next hour, you need to get the next question correct. It's as

0: simple as that. And the second question of the program, as always, is an anagram. So what I'm going to do is give you a phrase. All of the letters that you need are there. Unscramble it, re-scramble it, find me something SA-related. And today, the phrase I'm giving you is this. Life canal mush. So let me spell it out. LifeCanalMush. Life canal mush. Who am I? I was born in Adelaide and studied law before I became a famous comedian, with my time beginning on the show Full Frontal, which I'm sure many of you remember. So 0417 063 963. That's your second question. Get it correct, I'll celebrate you as the intelligent, wonderful person that you are. And if you don't get it correct, I'll still celebrate you as a wonderful person. So get on to that, see how you go. And after the break, I want to talk about the Cooper Pedy Council situation and an opportunity in disguise, potentially. So we'll get to that next.
1: 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Around SA. 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

0: Yes, lovely to have you, my friends. We continue to work through this Wednesday, the 30th of September. Chris Guscott here with you. And the text line, as always, is 0417 063963. I know you know it because it's been very busy today. Not only, of course, for the midweek mind games, but what we've been discussing up until this point. And you can join in at any time that you please. Now, I'll repeat the second question for you, just in case you missed it or you needed a little bit more time to think about it. So, as always, the second question of the show is an anagram, which means what I do is I give you a phrase. All of the letters are there. Unscramble it, re-scramble it, find me something South Australian related in any way, shape or form. All right, today I'm giving you this phrase. Life canal mush. LifeCanalMush. Life canal mush. Who am I? I was born in Adelaide and studied law before I became a famous comedian with my time beginning on the show Full Frontal. So 0417 063963. Have a crack, put your name at the end. I'll celebrate you as a genius, of course, if you deserve it. Right. The Cooper Beatty Council situation rolls on further. Now, for those who have been paying attention to the story, there was an expectation that this was going to be the end of the line 2026. However, an announcement made is that the administrators overseeing the Cooper Beatty Council, they are going to remain in place and indefinitely as well. There is no timeline set as to when they will have a council again. Now, to go back to the start for those who might not be familiar or maybe need a refresher on this. So back in 2019, the Cooper Beatty Council ran themselves into a huge run of trouble in debt, as well as the fact that a lot of the councillors were found to be doing fairly dodgy things. So the government at the time said, we're disbanding it. We need to figure out a solution. But in the meantime, administrators are coming in. Now, the uniqueness of what the Cooper Beatty Council has is not only its isolation, and they're far from the only council who's isolated in their way, but that brings its own challenges. But they have to provide electricity and water for the town, which is something that no other council in the state has to do. So through a huge run of bad decisions and problems with finances, the Cooper Beatty Council was in extremely problematic situation. And so ministers came in to essentially try to steady the ship any way that they could and then said, once we have found some type of resolution to the problem, then we'll give you a council back again, essentially. So this was meant to be resolved with the what was supposed to be the local government elections by the end of this year, which have now been bumped because the Electoral Commission of South Australia can't run an election, for goodness sake. But anyway, that's a topic for another time. So we were supposed to have a resolution to this, but we don't. One of the suggestions that's been put forward here as they continue to navigate this very uncertain time, and a lot of people within the council area, for understandable reasons, have been quite sick of this process, the fact that there just isn't any money to go around, so you're seeing the town become more and more decrepit as they try to figure out how to pay off their debts. But one of the suggestions that's been put forth is a hybrid governance, which would be a combination of the SA government and a council. Now, it would be, of course, half council, half government, so you're actually reducing your level of councillors at a local level. Now, we have a fair few texters whenever we mention the word council jump on to say that they don't think councils are necessary at all. They think it's a waste of money. We just have the government run it. It's what One Nation has been campaigning on at a state level as well, to say they don't think it's necessary to have some of these local representatives, and they want to combine all of the councils together for one, I suppose, super council body that would oversee it, sort of like what the local government association is right now. And there's been lots of discussions about how to try to trim some of the fat if there is deemed to be any at all. Hybrid governance, for me, seems like an interesting compromise between the position of where we currently have, which is local governments and councils, versus having the state government run everything. If you can find a middle ground and make it work, then there may be a future in it. So why not take the opportunity to trial it, at least temporarily, to have some level of understanding as to what that could look like in a situation where, unfortunately, it still looks fairly dire. So there's little to lose. Now, it feels wrong to say that on behalf of the people of the Cooper Beatty Council, who would just simply love to have some level of normalcy in this respect and be able to have road maintenance taken care of and to be able to pay rates like they would have back in 2018 and previously to that, and then to see investment in infrastructure, those sorts of things, right? So it's not as if I'm saying this lightly, just throwing this away as a test subject far, far away. These are people too, of course. But if you're floating the idea, you have no timeline on administrators leaving, why not trial it and see what you find? And if it fails, then so be it. And then we can say, we explored the option and we'll just move in a different direction. And if it works, then we just don't know what we might have on our hands. So 0417 063 963 is the text line. Great to have you on Around SA.
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0: I hope you know, but it's nearly here. 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

0: That's Queen, and another one bites the dust as part of your Two Ups at Two on 5MU, where, of course, we play better music and we play more of it. I'm Chris Guscott. This is Around SA. I hope you are listening in to Adam and Jenny, which, of course, has been Jenny and Chris all throughout this working week. Adam is back on Tuesday. We have been telling you all month that we've been searching for the best of the best hot chippies in our region, and this morning we announced the winner. So listen to Jenny. Take it away if you missed it this morning.
1: We selected your top three based on the amount of votes. Becky's Kitchen in Malang, Cadell Street Fish and Chips in Goor, and Steam Dock Eatery in Manham. You've been voting a lot since then too to ensure that your favourite place gets the top spot. And I can announce now, best of the best hot chips for September 2026, as voted by you, is Cadell Street Fish and Chips in Goor. And we've got the owner on the line, Paul Hodgson. Sherl is his nickname. G'day, Sherl. Congrats.
2: Thank you. Awesome.
1: Yeah, so a lot of love out there, lots of early votes for you. Is it a wonderful recognition to be a finalist and now the winner?
2: Oh, it is. All the hard work and the effort we've put in, yeah. It's been noticed and appreciated, so yeah, it's great.
1: Yeah, so what do you think makes a great hot chip?
2: Oh, look, you've got to start with a good product, good potato, fresh, clean oils, and then, yeah, cook them to their golden brown.
1: Ooh,
2: and
1: yes.
2: Then... lightly salted with our famous chicken salt.
1: Oh, you've got a famous chicken salt, do you?
2: We do.
1: You can't tell us what's in it?
2: Oh, of course it's in secret.
0: So a huge congratulations to the team there. They are officially the best and the best for hot chippies. Our sister station will take the next best of the best. And then 5MU, we're back in November. Another competition coming soon. We'll tell you all about it in due time, of course. But a huge thanks to everybody who was involved in this. A song which is coincidental but not ironic. It's part of the Two Ups at Two. Alanis Morissette here on a 5MU.

0: It's Around to SA on this Wednesday afternoon, and as we're navigating it together, hand in hand, heart in heart, etc., etc., 3pm news, sport and weather is on the way in a moment, which means it's a good time for you to put the kettle on, I think. Big cup of coffee or tea, refresh yourself, and we enter into the second half of the afternoon. And it's all about you in the last hour of our show, and what I mean by that, of course, is the text line. We're diving in on multiple occasions. Of course, the Wednesday midweek mind games is the thing that everyone's focusing on. And so we'll, of course, celebrate the geniuses among us. And the third and final question will be out in the open soon as well. Busy text line too. Lots of people interacting across lots of different topics. So it'll be jam-packed, and we get into it all next.
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10: Afternoon, I'm Harrison Preeb. The Greens have a new leader, David Shoebridge, taking over after Larissa Waters stepped down earlier this week. She says she wants to focus on her health as she continues managing chronic kidney disease, while Shoebridge says he wants the Greens to take the fight up to the far right and win back voters who've drifted away from Labor.
11: We know that One Nation didn't create itself. It's the classic post turtle. Sits on a post. You know it didn't get there itself. You wonder what it's doing there. Labor has created the circumstances for One Nation.
10: The conflict in the Middle East continues to pile pressure on our already struggling Aussie economy. The latest inflation data showing headline inflation rose from 3.5% in the year to July to 4% in the year to August. High and rising fuel prices largely behind the jump. Well, a warning that the AI race between America and China could come at the expense of public safety. US President Donald Trump reckons artificial intelligence companies can police themselves. Despite a series of breaches, including an Australian government website, AI law expert Kevin Frazier has told DW News companies don't want to hand their rivals an advantage.
12: The argument being made there is if it's not a US company that leads on developing safer AI tools, then we will see China outrace the United States and perhaps deploy tools that are not reflective of Western values.
10: And the Independent Planning Commission Commission has today approved the largest coal mining expansion in New South Wales history. The HVO mines in the Hunter Valley can now continue through until at least 2045.
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10: And our old grand final fever swept Newcastle with thousands packing out an open training session. The Knights preparing for their first decider since 2001 against the Roosters. Injured halfback Dylan Brown has told Seven the support is unreal.
13: Throughout the weekend there's already who knows how many, probably over 10,000.
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10: And Lions star Lachie Neale officially on the move. The two-time Brownlow winner expected to join Collingwood.
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0: Showers are expected this afternoon and evening with the chance of a thunderstorm this evening as well. That's ahead of a cooler day tomorrow with showers throughout the morning and afternoon with the chance of a thunderstorm as well. Top of 23 expected for tomorrow for Murray Bridge, 21 in Adelaide and Strathalbyn, 20 in Victor Harbour and Mount Barker, and a top of 16 tomorrow for Mount Lofty.
9: Footy, farming, fishing and fun. That's regional South Australia. Welcome to Around SA.
0: Our regulars would know I occasionally like to play the game called How Many People Would End Up in Jail in Australia if the rules of other countries applied here? And today we cross over to our friends over in Russia, where you may or may not be aware they recently had some elections. A Russian man by the name of Stanislav Morozov was sentenced to 14 days in jail on charges of petty hooliganism after he wrote, "Putin is a you-know-what head on the election ballot." Now, could you imagine how many people would end up in our jails if we enforced that? Now, truth be told, Stanislav taking his life into his own hands, doing it in a place like Russia, and the fact that he got 2 weeks and maybe not 2 years is a surprise to me. However, I can't begin to imagine how many people listening have done that at some point or another, or at a more minor level, maybe just drawn pictures on the ballots, like whether you'd call that petty hooliganism. So there you go. Every day it's nice to have some perspective, the somewhat liberal freedoms that we have. 0417 063 963 is our text line. And it's been busy today, that is for sure. The next hour is all about it, of course, where we normally talk to all of the discussion pieces and conversations that we have, and there's plenty to get to in that respect too. But Wednesday, of course, is dominated by the midweek mind games, and we will get the answer to the second question for you soon, as well as the third and final question to continue getting you thinking a little differently at the midway point of this working week. It's all to come after we get you going for this hour with a bit of Wham. Wake me up before you go, go. Around SA. Good afternoon to you.

It's Around to SA this Wednesday, the 30th of September. Chris Guscott here with you, and I know what you're looking for, so I'll take a step aside and just let the Midweek Mind Games barrel through like it always does on a Wednesday. Lots of fun. Great to have you involved on our text line. And if you would like to join in, if you haven't already, that number, and I'll continue to say it slowly, I'm hearing your feedback, I promise, 0417 063 963. Put your name at the end. I'll call you a genius if you so deserve it. And there's many on the line for the Triple Crown once again. But let's not get too ahead of ourselves. The second question of the program, I need to give you the answer. Second question is always an anagram, which means I give you a phrase. All of the letters you need are there. Unscramble it, rescramble it, find me something SA-related. And today I gave you this phrase, life canal mush. LifeCanalMush. Who am I? I was born in Adelaide and studied law before I became a famous comedian, with my time beginning on the show Full Frontal. And of course, the correct answer is Sean McAuliffe, who I'm glad to see a few people on the text line have said is as nice in person as he would appear as he is on the TV, which is great. I don't think there's anything worse than having an image of someone and then meeting him in real life and it's the complete opposite. So I'm glad to hear that about Sean McAuliffe. He's a personal favourite of mine. Right, the following geniuses are Goatee of Mount Barker, 007 Daniel, Peter from Dorsley, Maria from Goolwa, Pat, who's Dee's husband in Haybrough. Going to check in every week, Pat. Massey Dan, Nick the Sheep Carter from Burdett, Dee from Victor Harbour, the Lattice Apple Pie with Cream ladies from Renmark, who questioned whether I read your name out. I certainly did, and I was a little weird about it too, because I could really go an apple pie. That sounds superb. Anyway, Ian the Veteran from the Mount Compass Caravan Park, Connor and Charlie, Heather from Wakery, Barney, Ford Old Swan Hill, JB in Gulnare, Robot Grinch of Cows, Steve from Nuriuppa, Jay in the Truck, Sher from Baruda, Sean E. of Wayala, the Acacia Drive Drunks, you know the deal with that, Monica from Wallaroo, Jez and Muzz of Mirtho, Lisa J. of Goolwa Beach, Lynn of Murray Bridge, Rowan on iHeart, thank you very much, on the audio streaming app you need, Dave and Christine from Goolwa South, Philip of Port Pirie, Lisa J. of Goolwa North, Mitch from Markaranka, Whirly of Loxton, Sparky at Lucky Bay, Rick from Virginia, AJ of Smithfield, Sparky Andrew of Loxton, James, and Jurgen the taxi driver from Port Pirie, who would like me to announce on the radio that they have the Smelters Picnic on today, the unofficial public holiday of Port Pirie, it is said. Now, I'm a bit confused with this, Jurgen. So you said celebrating the 30-year anniversary, which is great. I've had a quick look elsewhere. Apparently it's the 120th picnic that they've put on. So you might have to enlighten me if this is a quarterly thing or if it is once a year. This has been going for a very long time, but 120 doesn't make a great deal of sense to me. But anyway, let me know. And I'm sure there are a lot of people out and about in Port Pirie today enjoying what is definitely a great event for the community. So appreciate all of your texts. Congratulations if you are indeed a genius. Of course, we have one more question left in the program, and it is general knowledge and trivia. So

0: If you want to be a Triple Crown winner or a genius, you need to get this one correct. During the 1920s, there was a gangster named Al Capone. You might have heard of him. Which American city did he rule over? So during the 1920s, gangster Al Capone ruled over what US city? 0417-063-963. That is, of course, the text line. Put your name at the end. We'll get into the text line proper next, and there's a bit to get to.
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0: Yes, you're listening to Around SA, and a happy Wednesday to you wherever you may be joining me from. And hopefully, throughout the course of this program, you've had an opportunity to be a part of our text line, as of course Wednesdays means the midweek mind games. A bit of fun just to break things up. Hopefully you've enjoyed it up until this point. And if you have not played along, this is your last opportunity to join us on 0417 063 963. We finished the show on just a piece of general knowledge and trivia. And today I'm taking you back to the 1920s. There was a gangster named Al Capone. He ruled over what US city? 0417 063 963. Right, there's a lot to get to on the text line, and I'm going to start with something that didn't feature on today's program, but I think it's a really fascinating perspective on a conversation that's been had a lot, but maybe not from the perspective of the providers themselves, and I'm talking about the NDIS. So I appreciate this message coming in from 654. It says, "Hi, Chris. I believe it needs to be investigated as to how they're managing the NDIS services. So you go out, pay your $15,000 to become approved, then another $4,000 to have your business scrutinised. Only after being approved, getting payment knocked back with questions about everything, you can't forward any more bills to them. This has taken 3 months to get any reply to find out you can't forward any bills that are now 3 months old. That's illegal. So loss of money. The next one is scrutinised, taking 3 months to process. You can't claim it or any other payment from them." This person goes on to say, "Seen local parliament members, ombudsman and others. We are not the only company this has been done to. Most have collapsed from no payment. So why are they trying to do the right thing when they do this? Not that we will go the fraudulent way ever, but about to collapse and have clients left in limbo for where to go. So unfair on all, especially the clients in need." I think that was a very interesting perspective, so I appreciate you sending that in, because a lot of the focus of the conversations of NDIS has been on the shonky providers and, of course, the government looking to try to clean that up. Doesn't surprise me in the slightest, unfortunately, that the government's wheels are turning slowly when it comes to everybody involved in this system, and whether that is providers or the people who need it themselves. So I'm sorry to hear that. Probably not too surprised. We can only just cross our fingers and toes that whatever review they do and how they clean up the NDIS will hopefully streamline some of these types of processes. But I think we both are as aware as each other that when you come to these large government services, it definitely can move quite slowly. So if that's the reason why some operators who really want to make a difference in the NDIS space are going bust, then that's very disappointing to read. So I appreciate that message. Thank you. I'm just going to quickly take an opportunity as well to address Peter, our friend from Kangaroo Island, who's starting up a conversation that we finished a couple of months ago, Peter. Just talking about the prices on Kangaroo Island versus others and calling me hypocritical. Peter, two things once again. The battle you want me to fight doesn't exist. So I don't know where you want me to go from here. And if it's too expensive to live on Kangaroo Island, Peter, if no one's holding a gun to your head, you can leave. So, and if someone is, I can't help you with that either. So I appreciate your input. You having a crack at me, you can do that however you please, but it's not going to get me to fight a battle that doesn't exist. But thank you anyway, Peter. Right, so for what has been addressed on the text line throughout the day for the topics we have talked about, we're talking about touchscreens in cars. Now, this has come up a few times on our text line anyway, but we now have a study to back it. So according to AutoSense Australia, 90% of Australian respondents with a vehicle touchscreen have felt distracted while using it. 50% say physical knobs and buttons are the easiest vehicle controls to use whilst driving. Just 7% prefer the touchscreens. And 23% said they rarely notice themselves becoming distracted. So it's not something they think about until after the fact, which is incredibly alarming. So I threw it open to you because Jenny and I both don't like them. And so this is what you said about touchscreens. Steve says, "Why do you get dealt out large fines for being on a device in your car? In the street with the screens and the cars are basically 10 times the size, exactly the same, and could all be the same function doesn't seem to make sense to me. It's a massive distraction, as Jenny said, with knobs and fun and things like that. You can feel your way around without taking your eyes off the road." So thank you. Shano says, "I have a 1980 CM Chrysler with its original AM radio with knobs, and I also have a cassette player restored so I can rock my 80s tapes while cruising. I work at Toyota and I simply do not like the touchscreens in cars nowadays, and I see lots of them." Well, I wouldn't be surprised if any of the new cars that came out, they just all had them. It just seems the way forward now, unless you have the bargain basement model, which speaks for itself. But yeah, I would imagine that's just the way that everything's going to go. 686 says, in my first two cars, the only distraction was a cigarette lighter that sometimes worked. No fancy radio with presets to occupy your time. Didn't have time for distraction in old cars. They kept you busy with their own idiosyncrasies. Just pulling up at the lights and the brakes decided to pull hard right. That's a different type of danger behind the wheel. Just having a dodgy car in general, but I understand your point. Jay in the truck says touchscreens are the very worst thing ever to be put in vehicles. Very difficult to use while driving. I'm with you, Chris. Slide volumes are terrible. And getting your finger right where you're supposed to be is a nightmare without looking, which takes eyes right away as the screens are in the middle of the dashes. Give me knobs, buttons, switches any day. Can do that without looking. Some things are great for screens, like maps, and Jenny brought that up. So things are just a bit of nightmare to use easily. I don't get it. They ban mobile phones because of distraction, and yet these screens are okay. Go figure. So yes, I agree with all of you. The one thing I will say on behalf of car manufacturers and the technology companies is their argument would be that you can't use social media on them, for example. What they are purely is for navigation, for music. But that's still pretty distracting in itself. And you can still comb through all the settings of the car, and you can do a variety of things that will take you away from concentrating on the road anyway. So appreciate all of your messages. 0417 063 963 is our number if you'd like to join in as well. It's Around SA.
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2: 5MU traffic.
3: Good afternoon, a burst water main in Strathalbyn on Paris Creek Road near Santa Grove Road. Speeds at 40 both ways there. And ongoing works with the same speed restrictions. Mount Barker Adelaide Road near the freeway, Totness Adelaide Road near Barrett Way, Achunga Church Hill Road near Adelaide Road, and Maiponga High Marsh Tears Road near Blockers Road. Men, Movember wants you to know prostate checks start with a blood test. 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

Oh, yes. Thanks for joining us on Around to SA, my friends, on 5MU, where we play better music and we play more of it. Certainly no exception with a bit of the Romantics, What I Like About You. We'll wrap up Around SA shortly, and of course that changeover with Jonesy and Amanda, which is coming up at 4 p.m. But before I get out of here, lock around the clock. Big thanks to them for being on board with us in 2026. They bring us Jackie from Mackie every Friday morning, and she's going to join Jenny on this occasion to chat all things around our region. And not just all things around our region for a weekend, but the long weekend. And there's a fair bit on. So whether you're listening to me in the Murraylands, the Fleurieu, South Coast, Adelaide Hills, wherever you're joining us from, there's plenty happening in your neck of the woods, and if you're in the position to get in a car and go for a drive, there's plenty happening outside of your woods as well. Not that that's a euphemism or anything. Where am I going with this? Anyway, our station website. You can find all of these events listed, 5mu.com.au. So comb through that, fill up your calendar, listen to Jackie from Mackie join usually Adam and Jenny, but this week it's just Jenny. And it's all thanks to Lock Around the Clock in Hutchinson Street in Mount Barker, skilled professional locksmith services. They're there to help you out if you're in a bind. You can find them a variety of ways, of course, but lockaroundtheclock.com.au will sort you out. All right, we've got to wrap up Around SA next with all of the midweek mind games, the geniuses, the Triple Crown winners. That's all to come shortly. Personal favourite of mine up first. This is Big Mountain and Baby, I Love Your Way.

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Your favourite music and local information all in one place. 5MU.

Yes, thank you, Juan, and thank you all for joining us. As Around SA has now reached its end, but not quite, because we need to wrap up that midweek mind games, of course, that meanders through a Wednesday, or barrels through, whatever you'd like to call it. It's a big part of the show, let's say that. And a huge thanks to everybody who's texted in and joined in on the fun and frivolity. Just a good way to break up the working week, in my personal opinion, and I hope you've enjoyed it. Third and final question of the show, as always, is general knowledge and trivia. And today, the question was this. During the 1920s, gangster Al Capone ruled over what US city? Now, this tripped a couple of people up who said New York, which was where he was born, but that is not the answer. The correct answer is, in fact, Chicago. So well done to the following geniuses who got that correct. 007 Daniel, Beth the crazy Christmas lady from Mount Barker. Good to have you back on the text line, Beth. She says 85 days. Until Christmas. Jeez, where has the time gone? I remember the last time you texted Beth, and it was, we're in the 200s. Anyway, it's coming fast. Peter from Dorsley, Godie of Mount Barker, D from Victor Harbour, the other Mark from Manham, Worley of Loxton, Jay in the truck, Dave and Christine from Goolwa South, Rick from Virginia, the lattice apple pie with cream ladies in Renmark. Oh, every time. It's getting more tempting. AJ of Smithville, Lynn of Murray Bridge, Pat, who's Dee's awesome husband from Hayborough. When you write that, it makes it seem like there's other husbands. The plot thickens. Massey Dan, Fordo from Swan Hill, Nick the sheep carter from Burdett, Heather of Wakery, Barney, Ian the veteran from the Mount Compass Caravan Park, Jez and Muzz of Mirtho, Mitch from Markaranka, Peter from Roxby Downs, the Acacia Drive Drunks, of course, a location, not a recommendation, JB and Gulnair, overworked and underpaid in Wyala, Sparky at Lucky Bay, Sher from Baruda, Robot Grinch of Cal, Paris in Rome, Lisa J of Goolwa Beach, who says, I remember doing a huge project on Al Capone in high school, definitely one of the more interesting projects I did. Yeah, I would say that would be the case. He got up to a fair bit in his time. Prickles of Corn, Monica from Wallaroo, Maria of Goolwa. One more refresh. What have we got? Sparky Andrew of Loxton. So that's the list, ladies and gentlemen. Well done to all of the geniuses in the third and final hour. That means we have 23 Triple Crown winners once again and three newbies to join us for the first time. Rick from Virginia, Nick the sheep carter from Burdett, and Sparky at Lucky Bay. You get this sound effect because it costs myself and the station absolutely nothing. Well done to you. And of course, that's for everybody else as well who got all three questions correct but you didn't text in. You know you're a Triple Crown winner in your heart and there's nothing that can take that away from you. Right, the 20 other smarty pantsers who have done this before. 007 Daniel, Peter from Dorsley, Godie of Mount Barker, Worley of Loxton, Jay in the truck, the lattice apple pie with cream ladies in Renmark, Fordo of Swan Hill, Heather of Wakery, Barney, Ian the veteran of the Mount Compass Caravan Park, Jez and Muzz of Mirtho, Mitch from Markaranka, the Acacia Drive Drunks, you know the deal, JB and Gulnair, overworked and underpaid in Wyala, Sher from Baruda, Robot Grinch of Cow, Lisa J of Goolwa Beach, and Monica from Wallaroo. You know exactly what you get now for your victory. A nice tall glass of hot chocolate for you, and I am now on my way out. Jonesy and Amanda on their way in shortly with the 4 p.m. news, sport and weather in between. Christian O'Connell after that at 7. 80s at 8 with Shane after that. So goodbye for now. Have a fantastic evening, my friends. Please stay safe on the roads. I'll talk to you tomorrow.

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6: Residual delays following a breakdown in Strathalbyn on Paris Creek Road near Santa Grove Road, 40 both ways there. 40 both ways for ongoing works, Mount Barker, Adelaide Road near the freeway, Echunga Church Hill Road near Adelaide Road, Maiponga High Marsh Tears Road near Blockers Road, and Delamere Main South Road near Forest Road. This week at IGA, get Primo Shortcut Rindless Bacon, 750 grams, half price, just $8.40. That's worth pulling over for. Ends October 6th at participating stores, excludes IGA local grocer. 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
8: Afternoon, I'm Harrison Preeve. The Coalition fears that households will be pushed to the brink by the recent rate hike and rising inflation. Headline inflation today climbing to 4%, while underlying inflation remains steady at 3.6%. Shadow Minister Michael McCormack has told News 24 that families can't keep absorbing the higher costs.
9: $31,000 a year. That's the average mortgage holder has to find additionally to pay along with higher gas prices, higher electricity prices, higher fuel costs, and not to mention groceries.
8: Federal Greens have a new leader, David Shoebridge, taking the top job following Larissa Waters' resignation. She says she needs to focus on managing her chronic kidney condition.
10: It's with great sadness that I'm not able to continue in that role due to my health getting worse. I hope to be okay, but I need to look after myself to do that.
8: Other news this afternoon, fresh concerns raised over the safety at Sydney Airport. New reports have linked a string of air traffic incidents to staffing shortages and fatigue. The largest coal mining expansion in New South Wales history has just been given the green light from the Independent Planning Commission. The HVO mines in the Hunter Valley will see more than 700 million tonnes of coal extracted at the site until at least 2045. And briefly, it seems Aussies are embracing electric vehicles to offset the rising costs of petrol, with one sold every 100 seconds.
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8: The leading players in the NRL and NRLW will be named at the Dally M's tonight. Penrith's Nathan Cleary, the hot tip for the men's award, but he won't be in attendance as he recovers from leg surgery. Manchester City's been found guilty of 100-plus charges of Premier League financial breaches and could be stripped of 3 EPL titles. It's after an independent panel found City systematically broke the league's rules for almost a decade. And in NBL, the Sydney Kings to take to the court tonight against the Brisbane Bullets. And that's the latest in news and sport.
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14: Showers are expected this afternoon and evening with the chance of a thunderstorm this evening as well. That's ahead of a cooler day tomorrow with showers throughout the morning and afternoon with the chance of a thunderstorm as well. Top of 23 expected for tomorrow for Murray Bridge, 21 in Adelaide and Strathalbyn, 20 in Victor Harbour and Mount Barker, and a top of 16 tomorrow for Mount Lofty.
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0: Hello there, it's Jonesy and Amanda driving you home this Wednesday afternoon. It's time.
1: You hungry?
2: 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I enjoy cooking bacon and stop working with lawyer.
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1: Hello there, Tucker.
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6: Gonna make you go, yuck.
0: TikTok Tucker, we make food from TikTok and eat it.
7: Raw cookie dough, you flatten it out to make like a flat pancakey thing. And what you wrap inside that is raw chicken. And then you roll that up and you put it in an air fryer and then you eat it. It's called a shizuki, like a cookie, but it's got chicken in it. And who hasn't wanted to have that? So first of all, you know, I've bought some cookie dough.
0: That's funny. I thought you said you put raw chicken inside cookie dough.
7: Yeah, I had. That's exactly what I said. Right. So first of all, we roll out.
0: And I've got an important meeting tonight.
7: Well, with the toilet. So we roll out our cookie dough. I want that to be really thin because that has to cook.
0: Yep.
7: As opposed to the chicken, because who cares?
0: And what sort of chicken? Are we using a breast or a thigh?
7: We are using, I think it's breast, and I want you to bash
0: it. Tribute to Dolly.
7: I want you to bash it because it needs to be a little bit thinner. So,
0: am I bashing, the breast or the cookie?
7: I've done the cookie. I've rolled out the cookie. Do you think that's thin enough?
0: I think it might be.
7: And now, Brendan, there's some baking paper there.
0: Yep.
7: Put some underneath and some over the top.
0: How much chicken do you want?
7: Well, not too much. A couple of pieces. And that'll do. And just bash those till they're thinner. And then I'm going to put them in. No, there's a rolling pin you can use.
0: Yo, Rocky!
7: Okay. And now eat it like Rocky. So now I get, looks like the map of England. Now I get one of those. Ryan's looking very concerned. And one of those. And then I put that inside the cookie dough.
0: I'm having a sick day. Would you layer it, not layer it, but spread it out a bit?
7: Yeah, but my dough's not big enough because I want it to be encased.
0: But I heard you've got heaps of dough. That's what they say around here.
7: And they call you a stupid thin chicken.
0: Good old pots of money killer.
7: Okay, well, let's see. I won't cook your portion. So what happens? Have a look at that. Are you happy with that? As happy as you can be. I've made a giant cookie with raw chicken in it. We're all happy that in terms of our gastro needs, if that goes in there, we should be okay.
0: Okay, and yep.
7: All right, a little bit covering up there. And now, and this is chocolate chip cookie dough, by the way.
0: Do you keep the, why don't you just keep it on the
7: grease
0: proof
7: paper? Because I've got paper in there, you dick. I'm sorry, I don't mean to swear at you, but sorry, I think of these things.
0: Sure, just reasonable. Air fryer two, this is?
7: That's going on. How do I turn that on?
0: Oh, okay. Would you want me to do that?
7: Yeah, I don't want to eat it raw.
0: Okay.
7: Let's turn it on.
0: Right. You just turned it off.
7: Okay. There we go.
0: For how long? So you don't have you don't have any time constraints? Or?
7: No, well, before the end of the show, obviously, we need to eat it before 8 p.m.
8: Okay. Jonesy and Amanda.
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12: You're looking at a hassle-free run at the moment through the Murray Land, South Coast and the Hills. Also, Adelaide Road at Manham Road in all directions and outbound Port Elliot Road as you head towards Gawler Beach. Ongoing works continuing this afternoon at Chunga Church Hill Road near Adelaide Road 40 both ways, Maiponga High Marsh Tiers Road near Blockers Road and Delamere Main South Road near Forest Road. 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
9: You're looking at a hassle-free run at the moment through the Murray Land, South Coast and the Hills. Also Adelaide Road at Manham Road in all directions. Ongoing works continuing this afternoon. Mount Barker, Adelaide Road near the Freeway 40 both ways. Achunga, Church Hill Road near Adelaide Road. Myponga, High Marsh, Tears Road near Blockers Road. And Delamere, Main South Road near Forest Road. 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
10: Afternoon, Harrison Preeb. The Treasurer denies he's trying to shift the blame for Australia's inflation. It comes as headline inflation surges from 3.5% in July to 4% in August. Jim Chalmers says rising petrol prices caused by the war in the Middle East was the biggest factor.
11: It is clear and self-evident that the war in the Middle East is putting substantial upward pressure on inflation here in Australia and indeed around the world. I don't think any objective observer could contest that after today's figures.
10: David Shoebridge has been elected as the new leader of the Greens, replacing Larissa Waters. Shoebridge defeating fellow New South Wales Senator Maureen Faruqi and South Australian Senator Sarah Hanson-Young. Well, passengers are being assured Sydney Airport remains safe despite a string of recent near misses. Staffing shortages and fatigue have been linked to recent air traffic incidents. Federal Transport Minister Catherine King has told Seven they're working to reduce the pressure.
12: Aviation remains safe in Australia and Sydney Airport remains safe. We've got fantastic air traffic controllers there who we know are working under some pressure, and we need to alleviate that as best we can.
10: Environmental concerns haven't deterred the Independent Planning Commission, the government agency, approving the largest continuation of mining in New South Wales history. It means the HVO mines in the Hunter Valley can continue to export coal until at least 2045. And Aussie parents are warned over the dangers of e-scooters. New research revealing more than a quarter of injured riders were under the age of 16.
2: 5MU Sport.
10: The Roosters sweating on Connor Watson being available for Sunday's NRL Grand Final against Newcastle. The star hooker is set to see an independent neurologist tomorrow in a bid to be cleared for the decider after failing an HIA. And controversy at the Store Gift, with this year's men's winner stripped of the title after testing positive to ADHD medication. Adelaide med student Olafemi Komolafi handed a 12-month ban and forced to hand back his $40,000 in winnings. The 21-year-old says he took the medication to help him concentrate, not knowing it was banned.
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14: Showers are expected this afternoon and evening with the chance of a thunderstorm this evening as well. That's ahead of a cooler day tomorrow with showers throughout the morning and afternoon with the chance of a thunderstorm as well. Top of 23 expected for tomorrow for Murray Bridge, 21 in Adelaide and Strathalbyn, 20 in Victor Harbour and Mount Barker, and a top of 16 tomorrow for Mount Lofty.
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28: Well, hello there. It's Jonesy and Amanda. Have you ever been saved by your pet?
29: Have you?
28: Miss September saved me many times.
29: You always go to September. What's wrong with Miss March?
28: Oh, Miss March.
29: But Mrs. March. Wasn't she the one that put the chalk into the fluoride?
28: It does get in.
29: She certainly had a ring of confidence. Yeah,
28: less said about Mrs. March, the better.
29: We're going to take your calls on if you've ever been saved by a pet.
28: The tribal drum will beat for this. 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

0: You hear a baby outside alone. Of course, your instinct is to open the door. There's no baby. Someone's waiting for you when you open the door. These are terrifying scenarios, but this is what's hard is that it goes against your instinct to say, don't do this. I'm going to read through them all and we'll discuss how we feel at the end. There's more.
1: I got one of those frog things that you bought from, you know, online. You know, it's a frog. When someone comes to your doors, it goes, ribbit, ribbit.
0: Yeah.
1: What if they put that with the baby sound? A baby and a frog together.
0: I'm trying to save women, Brendan. No, you do what you like. You do what you like.
1: Well, men can be dupes too, you know.
0: Of course. Well, I think you're demonstrating that very well. Scheme number four, the charity clipboard. Am I boring you?
1: Not at all.
0: I saw you look at the clock.
1: Not at all. I'm not looking at the clock.
0: I hope if someone is going to be attacked in this room, it's you.
1: Go on. Charity clipboard.
0: Can you sign this petition? A clipboard, a pen, while you're writing your name, you're giving them your full name, your handwriting.
1: But who does this?
0: I don't know. Oh, it's Mr. Philip Kaforps. And his address is, if I knew that, I'd go and stop him. There's another one, the photo request. Can you take a photo of us? Yeah. A phone is handed. Both your hands are now holding their device. Your hands are free. Your phone is in your bag. They take your bag. Who's going to do
1: phone?
0: It? I don't know. This is what's, let me get to the point of this. And I know, I hope you're pretending to be dumb.
1: I'm not. I'm dumb. No, I just don't understand.
0: Let me get to the
1: all
0: end.
1: All this stuff sounds reasonable.
0: Of course. And people, it's all sounding reasonable until someone puts something in your drink. You think, you know, this is the thing. You go out for a drink. Who would do that? People do.
1: I know.
0: This is the stuff I find interesting. Kindness is not compliance. Someone offers you something to smell,
1: mm-hmm.
0: walk away. Someone hands you something and walk away. And no, it's hard to say if a baby's crying, can you help me? We all want to be people pleasers. This was the interesting point. No to a stranger costs you nothing. You don't owe a stranger anything. But if we all live like that, what a cold place it would be. But this is what the pattern is. They want, it's all the same design. They want to occupy your hands, lower your eyes, consume your attention. 4 seconds, you're blind, you're busy, you're positioned. That's the window they're looking for. And I don't know who they are. All they're saying here is trust your gut. If you're in any of these circumstances, you do not owe a stranger anything.
1: Mm-hmm.
0: Trust your gut instinct.
1: It's very good.
0: Have you understood, Brendan?
1: I do.
0: All I heard was you talk about your frog.
1: I'm going to punch one of those wildlife koalas in the head outside the train station.
0: Well, you have to go back into the 80s and try and do it then.
1: They're still there.
0: No, they're not.
1: Yeah, they are.
0: When's the last time you saw a person in a koala suit collecting money?
1: They're still there.
0: I'm trying to be earnest and help people.
1: I don't trust you.
0: Good.
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1: You're looking at a hassle-free run at the moment through the Murray Land, South Coast and the Hills. Also, Adelaide Road at Manham Road in all directions. Ongoing works continuing this afternoon. Mount Barker, Adelaide Road near the Freeway 40 both ways. Achunga, Church Hill Road near Adelaide Road. Myponga, Hindmarsh, Tears Road near Blockers Road. And Delamere, Main South Road near Forest Road. 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
11: Got that final check of your roads for your Wednesday night. Accident and breakdown free around all the majors, including the Murrayland, South Coast and the Hills. Works continuing tomorrow, Mount Barker, Adelaide Road near the Freeway 40 both ways, Achunga Church Hill Road near Adelaide Road and Maiponga High Marsh Tiers Road near Blockers Road. 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
12: Hi, I'm Harrison Preeve. Households are bracing for the possibility of another hit, with the latest inflation figures increasing the chances of a fifth rate hike this year. Headline inflation surging from 3.5% in July to 4% in August. Treasurer Jim Chalmers won't be drawn on what might happen with rates in November. David Shoebridge has replaced Larissa Waters as Greens leader, vowing to seize the moment. He's taken aim at the major parties for contributing to the cost of living crunch.
13: People making a decision about whether they pay for insurance or replace their fridge. These are not decisions that Australians should be making in a country with the wealth and opportunity that Australia has. But these are decisions that have been forced on people.
12: Overseas, US President Donald Trump believes artificial intelligence firms can police themselves. That's despite growing pressure for independent oversight following multiple breaches, including of an Australian government website. AI law expert Kevin Fraser has told DW News voluntary safeguards have failed.
14: That is not an approach that adheres to the rule of law, nor is it an approach that's been effective. We've seen that these AI incidents keep occurring, and we keep hearing reports about internal testing gone wrong. Clearly, there's a need for federal government intervention.
12: And six Australian universities have been ranked in the top 100 in the world. The University of Melbourne, top of the list at 34 in this year's Times Higher Education list. University of Sydney came in at 53, followed by Monash Uni and the University of Queensland.
9: 5MU Sport.
12: A legion of Newcastle supporters turning out to watch the Knights train ahead of Sunday's NRL Grand Final against the Roosters. While Taron Aiken's ready and raring to go for the NRLW decider against the Broncos, the Roosters are missing out on the squad's finals charge last year after tearing her ACL.
15: It's pretty crazy to think where I was 12 months ago. I just had surgery probably a week ago. Compared to where I am now, I'd be pretty stoked 12 months ago to know I'd be back here.
12: And the Lions have revealed Lachie Neale's on the move and forming the AFL Premiers. He'll exercise his rights as an unrestricted free agent.
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3: Showers are expected this afternoon and evening with the chance of a thunderstorm this evening as well. That's ahead of a cooler day tomorrow with showers throughout the morning and afternoon with the chance of a thunderstorm as well. Top of 23 expected for tomorrow for Murray Bridge, 21 in Adelaide and Strathalbyn, 20 in Victor Harbour and Mount Barker, and a top of 16 tomorrow for Mount Lofty.
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1: You're on the 80s at 8. Shane Bryan with you. Welcome to the show. Coming up tonight, our 80s artist spotlight is one-time lead singer of Motley Crue, John Corabi. We'll see if we can get him to spill some goss on the crew, and we'll also find out what he is up to now. Right now, though, let's get underway with a track from 1982. This is XTC, Sensors Working Overtime. You're on the 80s at 8.

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0: You're on the 80s at 8. Shane Bryan with you, and that was Motley Crue, Smoking in the Boys' Room from 1985. We're chatting with John Corabi. He was one time the lead singer of Motley Crue for a very short period of time. And before that, he was with a band called Scream. Now, he still does get starstruck, and I reminded him when I spoke with him about the time that he completely got starstruck with a very famous musician.
1: You did a solo tour a few years back in Australia, and you were talking about hanging up the telephone on a very famous person. In fact,
2: yeah,
1: you know, there's a lot of people that I would love to hang up on and just say I've hung up on it. But you, my friend, you take the cake.
2: This was one of my, you know what's funny? Somebody just asked me, I did an interview right before this, and they said, have you ever been starstruck? And I forgot about this.
1: Yeah.
2: But that was probably my biggest starstruck moment. And it was back when we were doing the Scream album. We're in the studio with Eddie Kramer producing. And Eddie had this box of all these old vintage, like ribbon mics and whatever. And he said, I asked him, I go, what's the deal with the mics, dude? Oh, a friend of mine is putting a studio, like a home studio together, and he wants old ribbon mics. So I was, okay. So we were in the studio one night, and Eddie was mixing a track. And at the end of the console was one of those old phones with like a business phone with all the buttons. And the phone rang, and he goes, somebody get the phone. So I was the closest to it. I pick it up, I hit the button, and I go, hello. And there's an English, you know, voice. Person on the other line. And I go, hello, is Eddie Kramer there? And I go, yeah, who's calling? It's like Paul McCartney. And I was so, like, anybody that knows me knows, like, McCartney is God to me.
1: Yeah.
2: And I got so overwhelmed that I was like, yep, hold on. And I never hit the hold button. Like, I just freaked out and I didn't hit the hold button. I hung up. And Eddie was like, who was it? And I go, it was Paul McCartney. And then we're like, I hung up on him. So then the phone rang again and I was trying to be slick and I tried to disguise my voice the second time so that I wouldn't come across like a dumbass. So the phone rings and I pick the phone up. I go, hello, you know, whatever. And he goes, it's Paul McCartney calling for Eddie Kramer. Please don't hang up on me again. And I'm like, but hold on. And I made sure I hit the hold button. He's right here. Hold on. I put them on the phone. But I was just so blown away. Like, my wife laughs at me because I will literally listen to music. And, you know, I mean, I've done 15 records and I've been doing this for almost 45 years. But I'm still a fan.
1: Yeah.
2: And there's things that just blow me away.
0: One of the great guys in rock and roll. You can check him out. He's now the lead singer of a band called The Dead Daisies, and they've got a great album called Looking for Trouble. Fantastic. Check it out. Coming up after the break, we'll have a Mac Attack, Fleetwood Mac, and Seven Wonders on the 80s at 8.
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80s superstars. 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

0: You're on the 80s at 8, Shane Bryan with you in Sonoma's Fire. Man in Motion by John Parr. John Parr never actually saw footage of St. Elmo's Fire before he actually wrote the song. Instead, producer David Foster showed him footage of Canadian wheelchair athlete Rick Hansen's Man in Motion World Tour. That became the title of the song and the inspiration behind the soaring lyrics about determination and overcoming obstacles. The song became a worldwide smash, hitting number one in the US and climbing to number four here in Australia. Coming up after the break, a song with a message of its own. The members reminding us to keep listening to the radio.
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0: 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That's coming up after this on the 80s at 8.
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0: Well, that wraps up the 80s today, tonight. Tomorrow night on our classic 80s album, we go back to 1982 for the 8th and final album of Roxy Music. It was the culmination of their career and, of course, one of the smoothest guys in rock music, Brian Ferry. Avalon is our feature album tomorrow night on the 80s at 8. We'll catch you then. Thanks for keeping me company.
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0: There's no better feeling than hearing your favourite song on the radio. Turn it up and sing it out loud. Like your favourites from the 80s. I ain't missing you at all. And the big hits from the 70s. And a few more songs that you know and love.
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0: 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It is World Dog Week. Latest data to dog owners shows that over 7 in 10 Aussies... Oh, it's going to be so emotional I say that word, Aussies. I love you guys. Seven in 10 Aussies are willing to spend more on their dogs than themselves. No. Well, some on this team does, but they're not right in the heat. The research has found that dog owners spend over $1,000 a year on luxury items for their dogs.
1: Oh, wow.
0: Such as spa treatments, dog strollers, and gourmet food. Get a life! I love my dog, but come on!
2: You wouldn't get a little stroller for
0: him? No. I tell you what, I did buy over the weekend, though. I was in the bottle shop Saturday, and I saw that... right at the till, they had dog beer.
1: Oh, for goodness sake.
2: What does that mean?
0: Well, it's like bone broth.
1: Oh.
0: So I was getting some beer for myself. Like, why not? Get my dog one.
1: Oh.
0: Right, and the guy let me... I had my dog in the bottle shop, and I went, is that dog beer? He goes, yeah, it's supposed to be really nice. I got it, right? It's like bone broth or something. I did. The dog hated it. I finished the rest of it.
1: Oh!
0: Because I think bone broth is supposed to be very good for you.
2: Yeah, no. I've heard that. But I think maybe it's for dogs, though, like a special dog one.
0: What special, like dog bone broth?
2: He didn't want to be
0: drinking the blood of his own people. Anyway, where are we? That's it. We're looking for your dog bands. Dog bands?
2: Mm.
0: You know what the dogs love listening to? Snoop Scooby-Doo.
2: What? Mm. No, that's bronze. Sorry.
0: Canine Inch Nails.
2: Gold.
0: That's it. Now, honestly, that bone broth's done me in. Hound Garden.
2: Oh, good. Silver Plus. Yes.
0: Cold Nose Play. Dogs have got cold
2: very
0: nose.
2: Famously.
0: Very famously. King Charles of Leon. Come on, that's a gold.
2: Gaz is a gold.
0: That's bone broth powers. And Black Labbeth.
2: Oh, good. Yeah. Gold also.
0: Okay. Rio, what have you got then? Dog bands.
2: Dolly Parton's in the doghouse.
0: Yeah?
2: She's Collie Parton.
0: All right, this is a bit obvious. Bronze.
2: Difficult one to land, but I'm going to try it. Chihuahua.
0: Gold. Oh, that's very good. Gold plus.
2: And Poodle of Mud.
0: Terrible. Bronze.
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0: Rich and O'Connell Show. 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
1: Ready.
0: Let's do it.
2: How much is that?
0: One of the best songs of our times. Dido. Whoever sung this?
2: The one with the waggly
1: tail. This is a dusty old
0: trick. It is, isn't it? Yeah, Patsy brought her gramophone in for us and just plugged it in, you know? That's her. All right, dog bands, Lincoln Dog Park.
1: Silver.
0: What well done, Davin. Hoodoo Poodles.
1: That's so funny, girl.
0: It is. It's pleasing to say as well.
1: Yeah, Hoodoo Poodles.
0: Hoodoo Poodles. Great name for dog groom business in Australia, right?
1: Yes.
0: The Hoodoo Poodles. Well done, Scotty. Jeff Barkley.
1: Gold.
0: Yeah, Eliza, well done. Schnauzerfinger.
1: Silver.
0: Janet, well done. Not Dido, Fido, yeah, right, Dale.
1: Silver miners.
0: Oh, very good. Earth, Wind and Fire Hydrants.
1: Silver.
0: Shih Tzu 2. Shih Tzu 2.
1: Oh, yeah, I see what you're doing there.
0: Yeah,
1: Silver
0: yeah.
1: Plus.
0: Yeah, well done. Kennel G. Not Kenny G.
1: Gold,
0: Kennel G.
1: Gold.
0: Kennel G. Great Kennel name for dog. Stuart, well done. Not the butthole surfers, but the butthole sniffers.
1: Okay, bronze.
0: Yeah. Oh, no. that was from Justin. Bone Pugs and Harmony.
1: Gold.
0: Christy with a K, well done. English Pointer Sisters, well done, Glenn.
1: Silver.
0: Notorious P-U-G.
1: Silver Plus.
0: Andy, well done. The Police.
1: Gold.
0: Hall and Coates. Beautiful
1: Gold
0: coat.
1: Gold
0: yeah.
1: Plus. Yeah. Very good.
0: And Daryl Hall has got a lovely coat of hair. It is
1: yes,
0: gorgeous.
1: It's beautiful.
0: Yeah,
1: beautiful, it's, glossy.
0: What's the two levels, Tony? Shit's not. That is so good. Shit's not is so good.
1: I gotta do gold.
0: Yeah, that's Santa, well done. Ario Bum Dragon.
1: Come on, that's not.
0: No, it is. That's gold plus in my book. Glenn, I love it.
1: Gold.
0: Taylor Great Dane.
1: Silver.
0: Motley Shih Tzu.
1: Silver plus.
0: Pooh Bag Clan. Instead of the Wu-Tang Clan. The Pooh Bag Clan.
1: Gold.
0: From Greg. And Pedigree Chum 41. Oof, some 41 Ooh, reference.
1: Silver.
0: All right, who is the winner today?
1: It's got to be Hoodoo Poodles.
0: Yes,
1: Scotty.
0: Strong start from Scotty. Well done, best in show today.
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0: Christian O'Connell Show. What is your weakest claim to fame? We want to hear all about it. Let's go to Anna here. Anna.
1: Hello.
0: Hello, Christian. Anna. Welcome to the show. Thanks for calling.
1: Thank you.
0: Anna, what have you got for us then? What is your weakest claim to fame, mate?
1: My weakest claim to fame is Kylie Minogue came to a party at my house.
2: Oh,
0: this
2: wow.
0: This is a big one.
2: Ooh.
1: Yes, a long time ago, 1984, just before she hit the screens on Neighbours, she was famous then as Danny Minogue's sister, and Danny was really big in young talent time. And I was having a party to go away overseas, and somebody I knew was going out with Danny Minogue's sister, and she was coming to our party.
0: So how old are you? You're throwing a party to go overseas. Back in the 80s, that was a big deal.
1: I was going to be an exchange student, so I was just
0: Where did you go?
1: I went to Malaysia.
0: Oh, cool. And so how long was Kylie there? Can you remember any of it? Or is it one of those stories that's a very distant memory now?
1: That's nearly 40 years ago. She was very small and very quiet.
0: Well, she's just younger.
1: I think she's always been small. I don't think she got any bigger.
3: Yeah. What was she like at the party?
1: She was quiet. She didn't talk to anyone. She sat in the darkest part of the room.
3: Dear, and sad now.
0: She was living the shade of her sister Danny, you see. Oh, that's the Minogue story.
3: Wow.
0: From shade to sunshine.
4: She would have been at Camberwell High at that time.
0: Oh, let's go deep dive.
1: I believe so.
4: She still would have been at school, yeah.
1: Yeah, she would have been, because she's younger than me, but not by much. I was 17, so... Yes, well, she would have been.
0: I'm glad that you did that, Pat, so we get a timeline here.
4: Yeah, well, you've got it.
3: And the school.
0: Know? Yeah.
4: I bet she had like a bubble skirt on and lace gloves or something.
1: I think she might have had those sort of high-waisted, you know, Levi's 501.
0: Yeah. What about shoes? What did she? What shoes does she pair that with? Jenny shoes?
1: I don't know. Like brogues, I think, was the go back then.
4: Yeah, sure. Cool.
0: Yeah. Awesome. Anna, thank you very much for coming, mate. Have a good day.
1: Thank you.
0: Rhonda.
5: Yes, hello. How are you?
0: I'm good, Rhonda. Rhonda, what is your weakest claim to fame for us?
5: Well, this is going back a few years when I was playing competition tennis just locally.
0: Oh, yeah, Camberwell High?
5: Oh, no.
0: Oh, Degrassi High?
5: No, it was the Early Park Tennis Club then.
0: Oh, gosh, yeah, it was one of the three.
5: And I played against Pat Cash's mum all day.
0: I'll take you on and your mum.
5: And that's my only claim to fame. But yeah, she was. Oh, Pat bought this for me, and Pat bought that.
0: Oh, give it a last one. Pat, try and see if Pat can return my serve.
3: Did you win or did you lose, Rhonda? How'd you go?
5: Well, I won. I beat her by 10 games, she wouldn't come into
3: games.
5: Lunch.
3: Games only go to six. Interesting scoring system. Nick Revolt drove longer than him. Beat Cash's mum.
0: We've had some tall claims today. Rhonda, we love that. We'll send you a prize. You really made us laugh today. Thank you.
5: Oh, thank you.
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0: Exploding. We've lumped all those things together. They're not related. But any stories about bunk beds, trampolines, or explosions? Christian, when I was a kid, I used to put tennis balls in the microwave. Made the tennis balls bounce better for down ball.
1: Oh, I had no idea. I wish I knew that.
0: Then I thought I'd try liquid paper. It exploded and blew up the microwave.
2: Very different.
0: Yeah, a bit too metallic-ish, that liquid paper, I'd fear, Rob.
1: Oh, dear.
0: Christian, I'm a twin. Me and my other twin, we used to pull the mattress off the bunk beds and practice judo throws on them. Hilarity did not ensue. Dislocated my brother's shoulder very badly. That's from Lisa. Rebecca. Six-year-old me broke my arm whilst engaged in a very simple competition with my friend who could jump the furthest from the top of her bunk bed. Didn't we all do that?
2: Oh, yeah.
0: The joy in jumping from the top of the bunk bed. I was winning. Was, until I broke my arm. Mary's got her memory of jumping on a trampoline in the school gym and supposedly going to leap over the vault, but accidentally putting her legs through the springs. That was a hot lava bit down the sides. Isn't it hot lava? Not jumping anywhere. Just cut open my shins. That was me, gym done for the day. All right, 9414 1043. Your stories are involving bunk beds, trampolines, and things exploding. Lisa. Good morning, Lisa.
3: Hi, how are you?
0: I'm good, Lisa. What's your story for us?
3: Okay, now, I don't condone any children to ever do what I'm about to tell you, okay? So my kids got about 150 sparklers and wrapped them up with gaffer tape. And one morning they went out the front and we were getting ready for school. And next second, the whole house shook, things fell off shelves, and they made like a sonic boom. They blew a hole in the front
0: a
3: wall.
0: A sonic
3: and
0: boom!
3: Ridiculously loud. But it got worse. So we went off to school, which was all good. And I came home from dropping them at school. 20 minutes later, I had the hazmat police there in suits. Everything.
0: Wow. What,
3: thinking
0: like the,
3: that we
0: the bomb
3: were...
0: squad?
3: Yes.
0: That is unbelievable.
3: It was ridiculous. And I can't believe that all the windows in the house didn't break. It was so loud.
0: Yeah, but 150 sort of, you know, sparklers now. It's going to create a big bang early in the morning, isn't it?
3: Especially when I think it had like three rolls of like gaffer tape wrapped around it to compact it.
0: Wow. And were the bomb squad like, listen, you know, sparklers are a gateway drug into harder bombs.
3: Yes. They were banned. They were never allowed to buy sparklers after that.
0: Yeah, they must have thought you were harbouring a sleeper cell or something.
3: No, they thought we had something far more sinister in the house. And my husband went over the road and told the neighbours off.
0: What a scene. Called the bomb squad, you cowards. What's wrong with the sonic boom at 7 a.m.? I like the fact as well, in the kids' mind, the best time to do this before school.
1: Yeah.
4: Oh, yes.
0: Yeah. Before we leave, before we have breakfast, before we have the Weet-Bix, bloat stuff up.
3: He thought, like, you know, my wife and kids could have been blown up and all you did was call the bomb squad guy. Yeah.
0: Lisa, thank you very much for your story.
3: No worries. Have a good day.
0: All right. Bunk beds, trampolines and explosions. The Christian O'Connell Show. Up all night. 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

0: 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Christian, believe it or not.
1: Believe it or not.
0: When I was about five, we used to drive to my grandmother's house a few burbs away. As the lights near her street, I'd always spot kids playing on a seesaw out the front of a house and think, how lucky are they? I wish that was me.
2: Oh.
0: Years later, I was telling my husband and his sisters about this house I used to see with this seesaw and how jealous I felt as a kid. They looked at me and said, wait, that was our house.
2: Oh.
0: Turns out the kids I used to watch was my husband and his siblings.
2: Oh, wow.
0: The seesaw was built by my now father-in-law.
2: Oh.
0: So there I was at 5 years of age, unknowingly watching my future husband play.
2: Oh. Wow.
3: And did she ever get that ride on the seesaw that she coveted?
0: Excuse me, she married that ride. That's a lovely one there from Diane.
1: Believe it or not.
0: Also, seesaws, don't see them a lot these days.
3: No, they're dropped off.
2: Yeah.
0: Kids are, that's sad.
3: Yeah, yeah.
0: They're on the grams.
3: They're TikToking.
0: They're TikToking.
3: They're not seesawing.
0: They're not seesawing. It's so sad. Bring back. We should have seesaw week next week. Let's buy some seesaws. There must be dirt cheap right now. Zero demand. And give one away to a family. Let's bring it back.
3: Okay.
0: The seesaw. It's seesaw week on the show. Christian, on my drive to work yesterday morning, I saw three different dog owners walking beagles. Normal.
3: Mm-hmm.
0: But each of these beagles was a leg down, just hopping along on three legs. This was across three different suburbs. So very random. When I got to work, I had to Google, is it common for beagles to lose a leg?
2: Oh.
0: It is not, by the way.
1: Believe it or not.
0: Three-legged beagles. Yesterday morning, what are the three-legged triumvirate odds? That is incredible. The number of the Trinity. All right, give us a call now. Let's reset. 13:55:22. What are the odds?
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0: let's get a Lila now. Good morning, Lila.
1: Good morning.
0: Hey, Lila, great name. Okay, so welcome to the show. And what's your story of coincidence for us?
1: Well, whilst you were talking about the three-legged dog, we just saw a three-legged dog walking with their owner.
0: You are kidding. You've got to be kidding me.
2: Wow.
0: Patsy, you need to get investigated on the news.
3: Right?
0: What's
3: an epidemic.
0: It's happening now. And Lila, where was this? On the way to school this morning?
1: Yeah.
0: Well, thank you so much for... was it a beagle or a different type of dog?
1: I was a different type of dog.
0: All right.
2: Still
0: gotcha.
2: Good.
0: Yeah, still good. Lila, thank you very much for this live report. Thank you. Have a great day at school.
1: Thank you.
0: Thank you now. Believe it or not. Penny, good morning.
4: Good morning, Christian and team.
0: Good morning, Penny. All right. So what are the penny odds?
4: Okay. So my daughter met a man online. It's COVID. We then eventually organised to meet the in-laws. Turns out that the stepfather of the young gentleman had actually been at my wedding and had held my daughter as a baby.
3: Oh. Wow.
0: I thought you were going to say he's three-legged. And I was going to go, what the? He's stealing beagle legs and pass them off of his own? Who is this sicko? Why would you do that, sir? Believe it or not. But no, that wasn't the story I was getting there.
2: Still a good story.
0: It's still a good story, but it's still good. Wow, wee Penny. What are the odds? Is she still with this guy?
4: He is. They are happily married.
0: Oh,
4: and
0: great.
4: Tony and I... share a beer every few weeks when we all get together.
0: Oh, lovely. Aww. Just a one beer? You've got like four straws, two families, one beer.
4: That's it.
0: You got it. All right, Pen, thank you very much. Let's go to... Thank you, thank you. Tanya, good morning.
5: Morning, Christian. What are the odds?
0: What are the odds? Believe it or not. Believe it.
5: So I organised a show for friends down in Melbourne, three friends... They didn't really know each other, and we're on the train down, and one of them started talking about this pub in Melbourne that they used to go to. They loved it. And the other one said, oh, we used to go to that pub all the time. We love it too. First friend says, oh, we used to live in the court behind it. And my other friend said, oh, I lived in that court. And first friend said, oh, we lived in the units down the end, number 8, whatever court. And the second friend said, I lived in those units. And then the first friend said, oh, we lived in the back unit, number 8 or whatever. And my second friend said, I lived in that unit too.
0: Oh, oh my God.
2: All in the same unit.
0: Right. What are the unit odds?
5: We were like, what?
0: Oh, it is unit going on here.
2: What the hell?
5: Not only did they both live in the same suburb, they both lived in the same court, the same units, but they'd lived in the same unit. And then they were talking about the unit. Oh, you walk in, blah, blah, blah.
0: You know, the toilet to the left, you're like utility cupboard. You know, that door used to rattle and, get me.
5: So apparently the second friend had moved in after the first friend moved out.
0: Oh, yeah. Otherwise, it's awkward if you're moving in and there's someone still living in that unit, you know. You can get a bit, what are you doing here? I haven't moved out yet. Oh, okay.
5: Yeah. And, like, we were all from Echuca, so we didn't even know they'd lived in Melbourne.
0: No, no, you don't have units in Echuca, you know, so it's a brave new world, isn't it? A whole new world. They have units here in the big smoke. Tanya, lovely story. Thank you very much.
5: No worries.
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0: 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Middle-aged songs, you ready to mark?
1: Ready.
0: It's raining menopause. Hallelujah. Osteoporosis, some sugar on me.
1: Almost there, silver.
0: Yeah, tough luck, Holly. Billy Ray Cyrus with achy breaky everything.
1: Silver plus.
0: Tom Petty, mothball illing. Instead of free falling, mothballing. My back hurts too much for the summer of 69. No idea what you mean there, Rick.
1: Bronze.
0: Rolling in the deep heat.
1: Gold.
0: A very wonky tonk woman.
1: Silver plus.
0: Smells like Lynx Africa.
1: Silver.
0: Keep the pressure stockings down.
1: Oh, gold.
0: That's very good. Jules, baby got back pain from Steve.
1: Gold.
0: Wake me up before you pee-pee.
1: Gold plus.
0: That's really good, Sam. That's on the nose. Instead of Arthur's song, arthritis song.
1: Gold.
0: Eye of the Tiger Balm.
1: Silver.
0: Get out of my dreams into my cardigan.
1: Silver plus.
0: Daniel, all of my friends are getting buried. Keep it light with an
1: bronze.
0: LCD reference. Who's the winner, Rio?
1: It is. Wake me up before you pee-pee.
0: We're back tomorrow. Be kind.
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0: it's Wednesday, that means only one thing. TikTok Tucker.
1: This one involves some meat and biscuit ingredients.
0: Mm-hmm. So undercooked chicken and cookie dough.
1: You've got it in one.
0: Say no more.
1: Hang around to see what it tastes like.
0: It's coming up. It's Jonesy Demand driving you home.

0: Jonesy demanded driving you home.
1: Not all heroes wear capes. And sometimes it's the small grievances that someone can step in and say, let me take this burden from you.
2: Mm.
1: Talking about when you watch Instagram, I watch reels most. Anyway, I think we all do this.
2: Yep.
1: We lean into reels of people's lives we don't know. And it's very late at night. You think, I want to go to sleep.
2: Yeah.
1: Someone's doing a gender reveal. You think, I don't even know who you are.
2: Why am I buying?
1: And yet I'm leaning in to the end because it's human nature.
2: Mm.
1: And minute after minute, you're watching storylines and now they're being milked because people like to tell you the story. You'll never guess why, yeah. .. And it takes too long, but you lean in and you wait.
2: When Human Nature, though, did Pink Pony Club, that was pretty good.
1: What do you mean?
2: Well, Pink Pony Club when Human Nature did it.
1: Because did I say something about Human Nature?
2: Yeah, you said Human. I thought that's what you're talking about.
1: No, I'm not talking about the band Human Nature.
2: Why not?
1: I wish someone could save me from this moment. But I've come across a guy, there's probably a few of them, but
2: till the end.
1: They're called time wasters.
2: Yep.
1: He says, time savers they are. And one I follow is this guy who looks like he's lying in a bed. He's got a doona over his head and he watches these reels and he gives you the setup. And just when you think, oh, this is going to take ages, he tells you the ending. He skips to the ending. Here's an example.
3: Day one, drinking pond water every day until I get giardia.
1: Yeah. And I see, I'd probably just stupidly watch that right to the end. And he does this.
4: He hasn't posted an update since day six, which at the time of this video was 3 weeks ago.
2: Oh, good. He's dead.
1: But it saved 1:32.
2: There you go.
1: Here's another one.
5: A noodle restaurant in China had food so good that people would come back every day.
1: Do you want to know why? Yeah. Normally it would take ages to get there. In fact, it would take 1:08 to get there. He has saved us.
4: Turns out the restaurant was leasing their food with opium.
1: Oh. And this one.
6: Okay, everybody, I have a really big announcement. And it's serious.
2: Okay.
1: Here we go.
4: His dog Bella is pregnant. Congrats, Bella.
1: I would have watched that for over 1:10. And I don't even know who he is. I'd have watched it. There's more.
7: Man was attacked by a shark, but instead of killing him, it actually ended up saving his life.
1: We've saved 1:30 by this.
4: The shark caused minor injuries, but when he got it checked out, the doctors found an unrelated tumor, so he got it removed.
2: This guy's great.
1: This one saved 1:10.
8: In this city, nobody locks their doors, their homes, or their cars. And the reason why will surprise you.
1: Cut to it.
4: The city's in northern Canada and has a high population of polar bears, so the citizens had to keep their doors unlocked just in case they're being chased by one.
1: See how long it would have taken to tell us that story. I think we've got one more.
9: Do you ever see this in the ocean? Going the other way might just save your life. In 2016 in Australia.
1: Yeah. In 1:22 later.
4: It's a dead whale, and when they die, the gas in their body produces so much gas to the point where they explode.
1: Yeah, I would have waited 1:22, and finally he's cut through and just told us
2: I'd say hang around to see that whale explode.
1: But, you know, the next one we need to get onto is people who say, have a look at this picture or a book, and they hold it up and you just see the spine, you don't see the front. That stuff drives me
2: What's that?
1: Crazy.
2: I haven't seen that
1: Well, they say, look at this incredible picture I've done, and I don't even know who they are. They hold it up. They point it so the canvas is sideways.
2: Yeah.
1: And you have to wait ages for them to do a reveal and turn it around. Or they say, here are my favorite books. And they hold it up really slowly from the side. Yeah. And then finally show you what's on the friggin' front. Save me, someone.
2: You're not a wait till the end kind of
1: girl. Oh, wow. I do. I wait till the end, but I don't want to be. Give me my time back.
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0: Hello there, it's Jonesy and Amanda driving you home this Wednesday afternoon. It's time.
1: You hungry?
2: I enjoy cooking bacon and stop working with slow. You're making slap.
1: What are you?
3: Do
2: your sandwich. 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
0: TikTok Tucker, we make food from TikTok and eat it.
4: Raw cookie dough, you flatten it out to make like a flat pancakey thing. And what you wrap inside that is raw chicken. And then you roll that up and you put it in an air fryer and then you eat it. It's called a shizuki, like a cookie, but it's got chicken in it. And who hasn't wanted to have that? So first of all, you know, I've bought some cookie dough.
0: So it's funny. I thought you said you put raw chicken inside cookie dough.
4: Yeah, I had. That's exactly what I said. Right. So first of all, we roll out.
0: Now I've got an important meeting tonight.
4: Well, with the toilet. So we roll out our cookie dough. I want that to be really thin because that has to cook.
0: Yep.
4: As opposed to the chicken, because who cares?
0: And what sort of chicken? Are we using a breast or a thigh?
4: We are using, I think it's breast, and I want you to bash
0: tribute
4: it.
0: Tribute to Dolly.
4: I want you to bash it because it needs to be a little bit thinner. So,
0: am I bashing, the breast or the cookie?
4: I've done the cookie. I've rolled out the cookie. Do you think that's thin enough?
0: I think it might be.
4: And now, Brendan, there's some baking paper there.
0: Yep.
4: Put some underneath and some over the top.
0: How much chicken do you want?
4: Well, not too much. A couple of pieces. And that'll do. And just bash those till they're thinner. And then I'm going to put them in. No, there's a rolling pin you can use.
0: Yo, Rocky!
4: Okay. And now eat it like Rocky. So now I get, looks like the map of England. Now I get one of those. Ryan's looking very concerned. And one of those. And then I put that inside the cookie dough.
0: I'm having a sick day. Would you layer it, not layer it, but spread it out a bit?
4: Yeah, but my dough's not big enough because I want it to be encased.
0: But I heard you've got heaps of dough. That's what they say around here.
4: And they call you a stupid thin chicken.
0: Good old pots of money killer.
4: Okay, well, let's see. I won't cook your portion. So what happens? Have a look at that. Are you happy with that? As happy as you can be. I've made a giant cookie with raw chicken in it. We're all happy that in terms of our gastro needs,
0: sure,
4: if that goes in there, we should be okay.
0: Okay, and yep.
4: All right, a little bit covering up there. And now, and this is chocolate chip cookie dough, by the way.
0: Do you keep the, why don't you just keep it on the greaseproof paper?
4: Because I've got some paper in there, you dick. I'm sorry, I don't mean to swear at you, but I think of these things.
0: Sure, just reasonable. Air fryer two, this is?
4: That's going on. How do I turn that on?
0: Oh, okay. Would you want me to do that?
4: Yeah, I don't want to eat it raw.
0: Okay.
4: Let's turn it on.
0: Right. You just turned it off.
4: Okay. There we go.
0: For how long? So you don't have you don't have any time constraints? Or?
4: No, well, before the end of the show, obviously, we need to eat it before 8 p.m.
5: 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Jonesy and Amanda. 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
7: Gonna make you go yuck.
0: TikTok Tucker. We make food from TikTok and eat it.
8: Ryan's very concerned about this one. It's a shizuki, which I think is based on an American biscuit, which is a big biscuit called a... Pujuki or something. But anyway, we could have just called it the chuki because it is a biscuit dough, and inside that biscuit dough is the thinnest little piece, Ryan, of chicken.
9: Yep, it's a breast.
8: And all right, so let's open this up.
9: Right out of our air fryer. Moment of silence for air fryer one that was killed in this very studio not so long ago.
0: 30.
8: We must know.
9: That's Amanda beating it
8: to
9: death.
8: Two of you finished being amused. Okay, I'm going to cut. Now, Brendan, I need you to verify that this chicken is cooked before any of us eat it. I'm cutting this into four.
9: Yep, four.
8: Okay.
9: Well, hang on. No, you haven't cut that well enough.
8: I have. I'll show you.
9: No, you haven't cut through the chicken. Which might denote that it's a little rubbery. I don't pull it all apart.
8: Is it cooked?
9: Yeah.
8: Is it?
9: Because it's cooked.
8: You cut it up then.
9: Yeah, okay.
8: Because the biscuit thing's all falling apart.
9: Yeah. Oh, that's...
8: I know, exactly. That's why I didn't do it.
9: I think maybe... No, you made a giant meal of this.
8: You have now.
9: Yeah, that chicken's done.
8: Is it?
9: Sure.
8: Okay, let me...
9: I don't know about runny tummy over here. We'll deal with it.
8: Looking for some weight loss? Now, Ryan,
9: we were raised in the 70s, mate. We're going to eat all sorts of crap.
8: Eat some of that chicken. You're not allowed to eat around it. Brendan, here's yours. You have to eat some of that chicken.
9: It looks dreadful. You've made a meal of it.
8: No, okay. Now, when I say go, take a tiny piece of the chicken and the biscuit dough together.
9: Yes, ma'am.
8: One. Hang on.
9: Say when.
8: Do you need a fork, Ryan? You look like an ape. There you go, Brendan.
9: One. Right here. Here we go.
8: One, two,
9: chicken,
8: three.
9: Cookie.
8: Go. Yep.
9: I can't taste the chicken.
8: I can.
9: I can.
8: I think the dough's undercooked. I don't like it at all.
10: No.
8: Mm. Oh. I think the dough next to the chicken is raw. The chicken's cooked, but that dough's not cooked. Look at that. Would you agree?
9: I can't actually taste the chicken.
8: I can. It's made everything taste less.
9: I don't know why.
8: The chicken tastes less. The biscuit tastes less.
9: It's made everything less.
8: It has. We'll put this recipe on our socials if you'd like to try it. Maybe we've missed something in the process.
9: I'm putting it in the why bother.
8: I think so too.
9: Don't worry about it.
7: TikTok making slap, gonna make you go yuck.
9: Have we got some Eno for Ryan?
8: I know.
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0: Hello there. It's Jonesy and Amanda driving you home. Big night at the Jones house last night.
1: What happened?
0: Our first solo babysitting duty for the little grandson. So mum and dad.
1: You see a lot of him.
0: We see a lot of him, but mum and dad were out on their anniversary.
1: Oh.
0: And then we got called up to do the, because I think.
1: In
0: the
1: your
0: kids,
1: house?
0: Yeah. The kids these days feel, I think they feel that we have no idea how to look after kids. Like we raise them. But having said that, they do have some good ideas, the new parents, compared to our day.
1: Which was what?
0: From the
1: Posable thumb, that would be all right.
0: We were like lead paint and asbestos and all that sort of stuff. So now there's better eyes on the little ones.
1: How many hours were you in charge?
0: Oh, no, it wasn't an all-nighter. Just for, so we, all we had to do, yeah. Our marching orders, feed him, mm-hmm. bathe him, mm-hmm. don't kill him. That's it.
1: Well, so far, so good.
0: And so
1: have you got a big deep bath?
0: Well, it started with the Teletubbies.
1: All right.
0: So have you seen the new Teletubbies?
1: I don't know. Are they still making
0: Teletubbies? There's a new one. Like when my eldest, my son, was little. Ryan, well, you're a Teletubby kid, were you?
2: Yeah, I love Teletubbies.
1: And so, the parents like Teletubbies because they didn't make much noise, so it was easy to have on as opposed to Pokemon.
0: I'll just say this about the Teletubbies. All the episode consists of them saying hello because there's four of them. Mm. Four of them say hello. And then there's got to muck around.
1: Yeah. As a parent, it was delightful.
0: And then it's just goodbye.
1: Yeah.
0: It's like shooting fish in a barrel.
1: So good.
0: Did you know, Ryan, back in the old days with the original Teletubbies, they were 10 foot to 8 foot tall.
2: What?
0: Did you know that? They were in suits in the English countryside. And they, all the set, to make the set look smaller, they made big Teletubbies.
1: Why didn't they just make the set smaller?
0: You'll have to talk to the BBC about that.
1: Yeah.
0: Anyway, now there's a new hybrid of AI and live action Teletubby.
1: And is it the same, just making little noises?
0: Yeah. They make those, you know,
1: yeah.
0: Dipsy, La La, Po.
1: Yeah.
0: There's one more. What was the other one?
1: Jeffrey.
2: Tinkle Winkle or something like that.
1: Tinky Winky.
0: Tinky Winky. They've gotten rid of the handbag.
1: That's gone.
0: But when they drive the Teletubby car, everyone's got a steering wheel.
1: Why?
0: But because that's the problem with this generation. You can't all drive the car. Only one person could drive the car. Anyway, that's Teletubby. So right, I watched that.
1: And did your grandson watch that or just you?
0: He loves
1: just
0: it.
1: Just you?
0: He's like, well, there's bits because Helen took him for a bath. So I'm just sitting there watching the Teletubbies, making notes. But, you know, I think one of the greatest moments of being a grandparent is it's just being there for the bath.
1: Oh, because when you're a parent, that's a tiring part
0: and
1: of
0: you,
1: the day.
0: And you do. Remember, and that's the other thing about being a grandparent. When you're a parent, you're just such a, I don't know, your head's up your bum. I don't know what happens.
1: Well, you're just tired.
0: You're just tired. But he goes into the bath and there's all this order. So he has his little duckies, his little froggies. So he plays the little duckies and the froggies in the bath. And then there's a cow, looks like a cow, like a face washer cow. He plays with that for a bit. And then he puts that aside and then it's the next course of bath toys.
1: And what was that?
0: Which is just from the kitchen, a measuring cup that scoops up water.
1: Mm-hmm.
0: And then he scoops water and he kept putting onto his groin a bit too much for my. I said, okay, mate, that's enough of that. No more bath for you.
1: Oh, you're going to be one of those grandparents. No stop it. Stop it.
0: No more bath for you.
1: Oh, how old is he? You're terrible.
0: He's 18 months. Okay. He's like,
1: he's just putting water on himself.
0: But it was nice. You know,
1: that's enough, mate.
0: That's
1: enough. Well, I'm glad it all went so well.
0: It went very well. We didn't kill
1: a dry bath next time.
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0: It's Jonesy and Amanda. Have you ever been saved by your pet?
1: Have you?
0: Miss September saved me many times.
1: You always go to September. What's wrong with Miss March?
0: Oh, Miss March.
1: But Mrs. March. Wasn't she the one that put the chalk into the fluoride?
0: It does get in.
1: She certainly had a ring of confidence. Yeah,
0: less said about Mrs. March, the better.
1: We're going to take your calls on if you've ever been saved by a pet.
0: The tribal drum will beat for this. It's Jonesy and Amanda driving you home.

0: Hello, it's Jonesy and Amanda driving you home across Australia.
1: This is almost like a public service announcement to women. As you know, when you go overseas and there's a scam or those sorts of things, how you're going to get robbed, kidnapped, whatever it is.
0: I've seen Taken.
1: You've seen Taken. How did that happen?
0: Well, it's the same sort of thing. His daughter got abducted over there in the overseas.
1: Well, the thing is, we've always been told about the van, the mask, the dark alley. But these are the
0: keep new, away from those things.
1: These are the some of the new scams that might bring you unstuck. Got pen and paper, Brendan?
0: Yes, ma'am.
1: Number one is the sample.
0: What's
1: when
0: that?
1: When someone says, try this perfume, smell this cologne, a stranger at a mall, a parking lot, a shop approaches you with a bottle, one spray near your face. This is dramatic, but it may not be perfume. It can contain chemicals that disorient you within seconds. They follow you out to your car. Bam.
0: Whoa.
1: And it says here, never smell anything a stranger hands you ever. Interesting. How about this one? Scheme number two, the flyer.
0: But who would do that?
1: Well, who would? Who would kidnap someone? Who would try and put something in someone's drink? Who would try? Who are these people, Brendan? They exist. Scheme number two.
0: Okay.
1: The flyer. There's a flyer on your windscreen, a flyer.
0: Yep.
1: You reach for it, and while you're reading, your hands are down, your hands are full, your eyes are down, you're standing at your driver door, someone approaches from behind. It says here the flyer was placed there 10 minutes ago, and they've been watching you come back to your car. It's all
0: about... Well, it says this on the flyer.
1: Are you listening? No. What do you mean? There's a flyer that someone's put on. So you come back to your car.
0: It's and flapping
1: you
0: take around.
1: It's flapping around. You reach for it. You're not concentrating on where your stuff is. You're looking down.
0: Sure.
1: Someone suddenly at your car bundles you in or bundles you out, takes your car, whatever. I'm not saying these are everyday scenarios.
0: No, but it could be a park inspector.
1: These are the new ways that things could happen. If you're going to take this seriously.
0: I'm taking it very seriously.
1: Scheme number three. This one is interesting. The baby sound. A recording of a baby crying played from a phone or a speaker near your front door at night.
0: Oh.
1: You hear a baby outside alone. Of course, your instinct is to open the door. There's no baby. Someone's waiting for you when you open the door. These are terrifying scenarios, but this is what's hard is that it goes against your instinct to say, don't do this. I'm going to read through them all and we'll discuss how we feel at the end. There's more.
0: I got one of those frog things that you bought from, online. It's a frog. When someone comes to your door, it goes, ribbit, ribbit.
1: Yeah.
0: What if they put that with the baby sound? A baby and a frog together.
1: I'm trying to save women, Brendan.
0: No,
1: you do what you like. You do what you like.
0: Well, men can be dupes too,
1: Of course. Well, I think you're demonstrating that very well. Scheme number four, the charity clipboard. Am I boring you?
0: Not at all.
1: I saw you look at the clock.
0: Not at all. I'm not looking at the clock.
1: I hope if someone is going to be attacked in this room, it's you.
0: Go on. Charity clipboard.
1: Can you sign this petition? A clipboard, a pen, while you're writing your name, you're giving them your full name, your handwriting.
0: But who does this?
1: I don't know. It's Mr. Philip Kafforps. And his address is, if I knew that, I'd go and stop him. There's another one, the photo request. Can you take a photo of us? Yeah. A phone is hand. Both your hands are now holding their device. Your hands are free. Your phone is in your bag. They take your bag. Who's going to do
0: phone?
1: It? This is what's, let me get to the point of this. And I know, I hope you're pretending to be dumb.
0: I'm not.
1: I'm dumb.
0: I just don't understand.
1: Let me get to the
0: all
1: end.
0: All this stuff sounds reasonable.
1: Of course. And people. It's all sounding reasonable until someone puts something in your drink. You think, this is the thing, you go out for a drink. Who would do that? People do.
0: I know.
1: This is the stuff I find interesting. Kindness is not compliance. Someone offers you something to smell, walk away. Someone hands you something and walk away. And no, it's hard to say if a baby's crying, can you help me? We all want to be people pleasers. This was the interesting point. No to a stranger costs you nothing. You don't owe a stranger anything. But if we all live like that, what a cold place it would be. But this is what the pattern is. It's all the same design. They want to occupy your hands, lower your eyes, consume your attention. 4 seconds, you're blind, you're busy, you're positioned. That's the window they're looking for. And I don't know who they are. All they're saying here is trust your gut. If you're in any of these circumstances, you do not owe a stranger anything.
0: Mm-hmm.
1: Trust your gut instinct.
0: Very good.
1: Have you understood, Brendan?
0: I do.
1: All I heard was you talk about your frog.
0: I'm going to punch one of those wildlife koalas in the head outside the train station.
1: Well, you have to go back into the 80s and try and do it then.
0: They're still there.
1: No, they're not.
0: Yeah, they are.
1: When's the last time you saw a person in a koala suit collecting money?
0: They're still there.
1: They're not there. I'm trying to be earnest and help people.
0: I don't trust you.
1: good.
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1: Let me tell you a story about Bert Gerber. Bert Gerber,
0: I like the name Gerber,
1: has a farm in Texas, a barn full of animals.
0: Yep.
1: He woke up in the middle of the night in August, early August, to hear a noise he'd never heard before. It was this noise.
0: A goose.
1: Would you know that was a goose?
0: Yeah.
1: How do you know that's a goose?
0: Well, I guess it's obvious it sounds like a goose.
1: I don't think. Ryan, do you think that sounds like a goose?
2: No.
1: No. Anyway, yes, it is a goose.
0: Well, I'm sorry that you guys are a bit slow. But he's on a farm. Wouldn't he hear that all the time?
1: No, that's what's interesting. He had a goose that had never honked before. But the reason that Goosey, that's its name, the goose, honked was because the barn was on fire. Goosey made that noise to alert Bert Gerber that the barn was on fire. So he walks out. There are about 60 turkeys, a whole lot of chickens. Yep. This is his animal.
0: Was he wearing his long johns? I always just imagine him being some sort of long johns.
1: He was wearing flip-flops, it says here.
0: Mm-hmm.
1: And so he was able to get to the hose, put the fire out.
0: Yep.
1: None of the animals were lost. He said if it had been another few seconds, it would have all been over. So little Goosey making this noise.
0: We've established that.
1: Saved the day. And Goosey, unfazed by the incident, has been rewarded with his favourite snacks. Peas,
0: yep.
1: Romaine lettuce and watermelon.
0: So it didn't end up on the dinner table. Oh, Goosey.
1: No, Brendan. So
0: no, that's the farm life.
1: No, not when you're raising he's got 60 turkeys. He can't eat all of them. He's raising them to sell.
0: Those other ones would be, oh, good on you, Goosey.
1: Especially if they all went up in flames. That smells delicious.
0: Well, that's pretty good.
1: But this is what pets can do. Pets can sometimes wake people when they've slept through alarms. Mm. Pets can tell people when they've got medical conditions. When my dog Ripley, when I went into the night that my hormones shifted, so I had the baby Liam the next day, Ripley could sense that my hormones had shifted and got all weird and cuddly and strange. So pets sense things,
0: yep.
1: And pets can save you.
0: My daughter's having that with the pregnancy and the cat.
1: What's it doing?
0: She's got this cat, and this cat didn't exist. It always would hide, but now all of a sudden it's nestling on her.
1: Really?
0: Mm.
1: Yeah, see, pets know. So the tribal drum is going to beat for this. Saved by a pet.
0: Yeah.
1: Well, I see. Saved Timmy down the well.
0: No, well, that's a Mandela effect. Timmy actually never went down the well. Lassie went down the well. Timmy was the one that got her out of the well. Or him. Lassie was actually a guide dog too.
1: Why wreck everything? So Timmy was never in the well.
0: Timmy was the guy, the person that got the dog out of the well.
1: So isn't Lassie supposed to be the hero?
0: No, the dumb dog fell down the well.
1: It's a different telling of the story.
0: It is, isn't it?
1: So, saved by a pet.
0: Mm-hmm.
1: What have you got for us?
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0: Hello there. It's Jonesy and Amanda driving you home. Let me tell you the story about Bert Gerber. Woke up in the middle of the night. He's a farmer. I just like saying the name Gerber.
1: I know, I can tell that.
0: I know you brought the story to the table.
1: But you've stolen it because you like the name Gerber.
0: I like saying Gerber. It's very satisfying.
1: Do you want me to take it from here?
0: Sure.
1: Bert Gerber, I enjoy it too, was woken in the middle
0: Don't
1: of the night.
0: Don't bogart the Gerber.
1: He was woken in the middle of the night by this noise. He'd never heard his goose honk before.
0: That seems odd.
1: Well, Goosey didn't need to honk until the barn was on fire. He goes out in his flip-flops, it says here, where he's got about 60 turkeys and chickens all asleep.
0: Yep.
1: But the barn's on fire, so he grabs the hose, puts out the fire. Not a single animal was lost, thanks to Goosey the Goose.
0: It's got all the fixings of a John Denver song, hasn't it?
1: How would it go, Brendan? Over to you. Come on.
0: 60 turkeys, 20 chickens and a Goosey.
1: Wow.
0: And a Gerber.

0: John Denver's rolling in his grave right now.
1: The tribal drum is beating Saved by a Pet.
0: Murphy! Murphy! Okay. John, what have you got for us?
2: Hey, Amanda, Jonesy. I listen to you guys all the time. Hello.
0: We love hearing that. Thank you, John.
1: This is a nice thing, John.
2: Yeah, good. I'd just like to say a couple of years ago, I was real sick with COVID. I could hardly get out of bed. Mm. I was in hot and cold sweats. And my little mate, my little Foxy, miniature Foxy, he went to his own bed and grabbed a blanket and brought it to me.
0: Oh, John, little thing.
2: And he stayed with me all the time. And I was in bed for about 4 or 5 days.
1: Yeah.
2: And he never left my side.
1: Oh.
0: He didn't start chomping at your ankles?
1: No. It's not. He's not a cat. A cat would so do that. Oh, John,
0: that is the sweetest little story.
1: What a great, just John all curled up, sick with fever, little Foxy comes along with a blanket.
0: What's your dog's name, John?
2: Max.
0: Little Maxie. Max.
1: Oh,
0: what a lovely story. Thank you.
1: Give Max a little treat for us,
0: yes,
1: John.
0: Yes, do it.
1: Steve has joined us.
0: Hello, Steve. Saved by the Pet. What happened?
3: Well, I was absolutely sourced and drunk one day, and I jumped in my pool and got in trouble. And my dog, whose name was Gerber, funny enough,
0: yeah,
3: jumped in the pool and took my arm off and pulled me out.
1: Wow.
0: Wow. What kind of a dog was Gerber?
3: A German Shepherd. So I just had a massive night, just got absolutely sourced and drunk and just thought it'd be a good idea to jump in the pool and have a swim. And it didn't turn out too well. Ended up drowning and little Gerber jumped in and goes, come on, mate, and just pulled me out.
1: So you were in trouble, Steve. You weren't just horse playing.
3: No, I was in trouble. Yeah, I was like just having full 360 spins and all that. Thought, this would be all right. And I didn't. Yeah, I thought I was,
0: tell us about Gerber. And Gerber drags you to the side. What sort of treats did you give Gerber when you were sober enough to realise what had happened?
3: I gave him a smacko.
0: Yeah, gave him a smacko. So a terrible reward.
1: You're a harsh owner, Steve. And just with the name Gerber, it's very satisfying to say. Would you agree, Steve?
0: Why'd you call your dog Gerber?
3: Because, it was just a name that me and my brother came up with. He was just like, Gerber sounds pretty cool. I'm like, Gerber's stuck, and then all I can think about is Gerber.
1: Mm. Yeah, that's why they give it to babies. Mm. Gerber.
0: Gerber.
1: Gerber.
0: Isn't Cindy Crawford married to Randy Gerber? But why look at me like you're an idiot?
1: I'm digesting what you're saying.
0: And her daughter, Kaya Gerber, is a famous model with the surname Gerber.
1: You're now just using the word Gerber way too much.
0: We're going to take more of your calls. Saved by the Pet.
1: Do you know a Gerber?
0: I know a Goober.
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0: Jonesy and Amanda driving you home on Jam Nation. I like the story of Bert Gerber.
1: You're obsessed with the name Gerber. I know you are. He's not the hero of the story. The hero of the story is this guy.
0: This is Goosey.
1: Goosey the Goose, who had never made that noise before. Bert woke up in the middle of the night because he heard Goosey making that noise. He goes out to the barn where he's got about 60 turkeys and chickens on his Texan farm.
0: Yep.
1: In the barn was on fire. He was able to put the fire out, save all the animals, thanks to Goosey, who was rewarded with his favourite snacks, peas, romaine lettuce and watermelon.
0: Yep, and not turning into Christmas goose.
1: No, Brendan.
0: The tribal drummer's beating Saved by a Pet. And we're not talking about Miss September.
1: Hello, Stacey. Tell us about your pet. Who saved you?
0: Stacey.
2: So it was late at night and I couldn't sleep, so I thought I'll go for a nice hot bath, and I was relaxed and kept the water running, and obviously so exhausted I fell asleep, and I woke up to my beautiful dog licking my face, and she literally saved my life.
0: Yeah, you got to be careful, Stacey.
1: Wow. What kind of dog did you have?
2: A Saffy Duchess. Yeah. Still the best.
0: But, you know, that's your blood pressure goes up high if the bath's too hot.
2: Well, I have low blood pressure than that. I don't know what was going on.
1: No. What's your dog's name?
2: Duchess.
1: Not Gerber, Brendan. We've run out of Gerbers. Thank
0: you,
1: Stacey.
0: Gerber. Well, you know, maybe I should change my name to Gerber.
1: Your daughter's having twins. Why don't you suggest that to
0: her? Gerber, that's a good idea. Jan has joined us.
1: Hello, Jan.
0: We can get a baby food deal. Those kids eat heaps.
1: Jan, hello. Tell us about the pet that saved you.
3: Well, actually, it didn't save me. This was our cat saving our dog.
1: Oh, yeah.
3: So it's a bit of a twist. About 10 years ago, we had a cat and a dog, and the cat knew he was superior to the dog. So it was quite interesting, the interplay they had. So there was really no respect for the dog. But my eldest daughter was home alone one afternoon, and she could hear the cat meowing and carrying on, and she just yelled out, you know, shut up, you'll get over it. And then she heard the cat on the bench tossing things off the bench. So she comes out to tell the cat off, and the cat's gone, ooh, and jumps out the back door, which was open, and my daughter's followed her to tell her off, and there is the dog collapsed on the ground.
1: Oh. Wow!
3: So the cat, who had no respect for the dog, was trying to alert my daughter to the fact that the dog has collapsed.
1: Wow.
3: So my daughter was able to get the dog to the vet, and she'd been poisoned by snail bait, and ended up spending the night at the vet having her stomach pumped, and she was fine after that.
1: And did the relationship between the cat and the dog change?
3: No.
0: No, of course not. And did the dog eat the snail bait by accident or were deliberately poisoned?
3: Someone threw snail bait over the fence.
1: No.
0: What's wrong with people?
3: Yeah.
0: It's outrageous.
1: No. Oh. I love the idea of the cat thinking, how am I going to do this? Yeah. And starts flinging things off the bench.
0: Yeah, come
1: That's
0: on a minute.
1: Great.
0: People, come on. The dog is not well.
1: Wow. Thank you, Jan.
0: Jan, that is great.
1: Aren't they great stories?
0: Thank you for all your calls.
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0: Jonesy and Amanda, when you go into a hotel, what's the thing that you look for? You want like a kettle? You want a mini bar?
1: I like to see if there's free biscuits in the mini bar.
0: Yep. But there's one thing that's always missing when you go into a hotel room.
1: And what's that?
0: It's not a TV because the Who have previously stayed there.
1: Right.
0: No, it's a toilet brush. Why is that?
1: Well, I tell you why.
0: Okay, tell me why.
1: Well, do you want other people's particles?
0: And
1: also the toilet gets cleaned every day. I would rather that than other people's particles.
0: Okay. When you put it that way. We'll discuss this further. Also, the pub test, QR codes in restaurants. Post-COVID, are we over QR codes in restaurants when there's a wait staff standing by? That's all coming up. It's Jonesy and Amanda driving you home.

0: afternoon to you. It's Jonesy and Amanda driving you home.
1: I'd like to have a segment called Great Moments in History that you probably don't know about.
2: Mm.
1: This is about a series of riots. Here's some audio from one of the riots.
0: Is that here or in America?
1: This one's in America. Mm. But do you know what the riots might have been?
0: Civil rights, NRA, BLM, WLM, whatever America.
1: WTF. They were the 1983 Cabbage Patch riots.
0: The doll.
1: The doll. The riots broke out in stores. Dolls were being flung on, There were long lines. Parents were driving hundreds of miles to get their kids on to get their hands on this new toy for their kids.
2: Mm.
1: So the Cabbage Patch dolls, as we know, people still have them, I think, don't they?
0: Yeah, I think they're around. They're a thing.
1: You'd get a little birth certificate, a backstory with the thing, et cetera. So the dolls sold out instantly in 1983, igniting a supply and demand crunch that sent shoppers into a full-on frenzy.
3: The customers were standing in front of this store at 7 o'clock this morning. The store didn't open until 9, and only a few Cabbage Patch dolls were going on sale. Once the coupons were given out to those few parents who would be allowed to buy a doll, the word was given out that the dolls would be given out behind the store, out back at the freight entrance. And then the race was on. Otherwise dignified, calm, mannerly parents broke into a sprint.
4: Well, I had to take what they gave me, and they gave me a boy, and I wanted a girl. This is my second trip around. My husband works here, and I can't even get what I want.
5: I miss work. I'm late for work to get this for my little girl. I'm not going to tell my boss. I'm trying to get there now.
3: Things have reached such a point that this store in Clifton, New Jersey, has set up a Cabbage Patch trading post. They decided it doesn't matter much that the doll retails for $21 if you can't buy one. So they'll pay you $40 for any Cabbage Patch doll you bring in, and then they'll turn around and sell it for
0: $50. Ooh, gouging.
1: Wow, wow. So these riots were all over the place.
0: Yeah.
1: Parents went crazy. In one store, there was trampling. Five people landed in hospital. One had three cracked ribs, another had a broken leg.
0: Oh. Did they have one in Rundle Mall? Because if they did, they could have had...
1: John Dunstan would have called for calm.
6: Where people could come and stroll, meet one another, enjoy an open-air activity, and at the same time, of course, go and purchase what they wanted to.
0: Wow. Or being a Cabbage Patch doll.
1: Maybe it is.
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0: It's Jonesy and Amanda driving you home for Jam Nation. There was a story why hotels refuse to provide this item and the...
1: An ironing board?
0: But if you take a good look inside most hotel bathrooms, you'll notice there's something missing. I instantly went, toilet brush. They never have a toilet brush. And I've often wondered this over many, many years. So this particular journalist went to the experts as to why hotel rooms don't supply a toilet brush.
1: Can I speculate?
0: Of course.
1: I would have thought that in your own home, yes, toilet brush. Even in your workplace, yes, toilet brush.
0: Yep.
1: Because you have some idea of who the people are. Do you want a whole gaggle of people's lives in your toilet brush?
0: Yeah. There is that situation, though, when you've got to clean the facilities.
1: Yeah.
0: And then you've got to do the swaddle.
1: But wouldn't you rather... Yeah.
0: With the dunny paper on
1: there. Wouldn't you rather do that than having someone else's life inside your bowl? She said, talking euphemistically.
0: Okay. What are you talking about? I have no idea. So this hotel expert said in my...
1: Imagine being asked that.
0: In my 47 years in the hotel business, I don't think anyone has covered this topic. Of all the services a hotel provides, even the lower priced ones, cleaning the bathroom and the bathroom, or the bedroom and the bathroom, is still the purview of the hotel. Most hotels would rather their in-house cleaners deal with any toilet mishaps.
1: Yes, but so you've
0: got to ring them. You ring housekeeping.
1: No.
0: Because a wet brush can breed harmful bacteria, so it's better for housekeeping to professionally clean bathrooms on their rounds.
1: Wouldn't they rather, if the situation happens during the night or in the afternoon, mm-hmm. you just wait till they come and clean your room the next day. You're not going to phone them and say, I want you to do this, dude. It's not like...
0: You've got
1: to
0: phone, apparently. Or bring your own brush or the aforementioned swaddle.
1: Imagine getting that phone call.
0: I know.
1: Come on. I mean, replacing an iron is one thing. Going up with your toilet brush is a, you know, come on. Really?
0: I was speaking to a high-ranking police officer one time at a function, and he was telling me he'd come from Victoria, come to Sydney for this chat about motorcycle safety, and he was telling me he checked into the hotel, and I said, oh, how's the place? And he goes, well, interesting you say that. I got into the hotel room, went straight to the bathroom, was sitting on the toilet. I looked at the shower screen. There was a sex toy attached to the shower screen just sitting there in plain view, and he looked at that, and then he looked at the vanity, and there were two lines of a white substance sitting there. This guy's a senior ranking police officer. So he had to ring housekeeping straight away because he can't touch any of that because he would be compromised. You can imagine the situation. And
1: but
0: I said...
1: But had they cleaned the room?
0: No, obviously not.
1: Or was it someone stitching him up?
0: Well, you don't know. So he had to actually, full disclosure, this is what's happened. And then a whole phalanx of housekeeping came up to deal with the situation. And all these young girls, millennials, were up there going, oh, what do we do? I'll get some gloves. I'll get this. And this old elderly housekeeping just got up, got a hand, and went, swept it all down the sinks, caught the thing and threw it in the bin. There you go.
1: Why hadn't they done that before he checked in?
0: Oh, no. I don't know.
1: There's a lot of questions. Yeah. That raises more questions than it answers.
0: Was that your explaining that you were you there before?
1: I know. Oh, come on.
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0: Hello, it's Jonesy Demander driving you home.
1: You know what I hate? There's a lot of things I hate.
0: Yeah.
1: Let me just start with one thing. You know when you're reversing and someone chooses that moment to walk behind your car?
0: Yeah.
1: Why does that happen every single time?
0: Do you muck around a little bit. I always seem to ring you just when you're backing your car in. And it's like this, go round. That's you. That's
1: but
0: you.
1: But the other thing that I hate at the moment, I was in a restaurant the other day.
0: Yep.
1: And there was a QR code.
0: Yep.
1: And I'm not sitting outside at a pub.
0: No.
1: And I get that. If there's a QR code to order your food, your drinks and things, if you're at a cafe or something and you're outside. This was, I felt a step above that. It was restaurant-ish.
0: Yep.
1: And there was a QR code to order. And I don't like it. How do you feel about this? There's a couple of reasons I don't like it.
0: Mm.
1: One is I think it's just data mining. They want your information.
0: Sure.
1: But also you can't have a conversation. I know you hate it when I do this, but I want to have a conversation to say, does this soup have any cream in it?
0: Yeah.
1: Does this have nuts? My son has a nut allergy. I want to be able to ask questions and look the server in the eye and ask them questions about the menu or switch a few things. I'm not a fussy eater. I'm not, and you cannot say I am, Brendan. I'm not a fussy eater, but I do like to have a conversation with a human when I'm ordering food in a restaurant.
0: I do like that time we went into that Thai restaurant and the waiter said, is this the boy with no nuts?
1: That's right. I phoned ahead to make sure they could have a nut-free meal. Is it the boy with no nut? And his brother still laughs about that.
0: I'm dining out on that forever. Look, you know, you're...

0: honestly, when you're with weight people, it drives me crazy because you do for all the reasons like, has it got
1: I'm allowed to ask a question.
0: Yeah, of course. So I do like when the QR code, and it's a new thing because it's funny you say that. I was at a restaurant a couple of weeks ago and it looked very restaurant-y, not a cafe, it looked like a restaurant, but they had the QR code, but they also had a waiter, which I found curious. And I said, oh, so what? And he goes, oh, we just toy with that with people. It's easier to split the bill and do all that sort of stuff.
1: Oh.
0: And then this guy was, and I went, no, I'm going to stick with the old school method. I'm going to use a human.
1: I'm going to berate the human.
0: He took so long, and then I looked at the table next to me, and they were all doing the QR code, and I went, oh, what have I done? It's like when you go to the checkout and you use the automated checkout as opposed to,
1: to the cashier.
0: The cashier. You know, this sounds to me like...
1: Like a can of worms.
0: No, it's not a can of worms.
1: Like perhaps a whip pole.
0: No, it's not a whip pole. No.
1: Is it a would you rather water cooler chat?
0: No, it's quite obvious. It's a pub test. Let's do that.
2: The old-fashioned pub test.
0: Thank you, Sam.
1: Well, let's call it this. QR codes in a restaurant.
0: Yeah.
1: And we're not talking about an outdoor pub or stuff like that.
0: No.
1: A step above that, a QR code, where they still ask for a tip at the end and you think, excuse me, what have you done? A QR code in a restaurant, does this pass the pub test?
0: I say yes.
1: I say no.
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4: Good morning, I'm Chris Guscott. The latest PropTrack data shows regional SA prices have held steady in September, leaving values at record level peaks. Senior economist Eleanor Cray with more.
5: Home prices across regional Australia held flat over the month. They're up 5.1% on year-ago levels, though they are 0.7% below their peak levels. Now, compared with the capital cities, where we're seeing a 1.6% annual decline across the combined capitals, it's clear that regional markets remain considerably more resilient.
4: Experts say relative affordability is providing that price resilience that we've seen in recent months. Two of our major towns are continuing to outpace regional SA figures in annual house price growth, with Murray Bridge just under 17% and Mount Barker at 13.3%. A second round of bird flu vaccines has been administered at Cleland Wildlife Park, protecting almost 150 native birds. The protective species included the orange-bellied parrots, regent honeyeaters, magpie geese and Australian pelicans. The state government says no adverse reactions have been detected following the first round of vaccinations, with the birds continuing to be monitored by vets and wildlife keepers. Rebecca Sharkey says the federal government is failing older South Australians. The member for Mayo says 491 people are medically ready to leave hospital but can't access a residential aged care bed. That's an eight-fold increase since October 2022. The Independent MP is calling for more residential places, faster assessments and better support for people who want to remain at home. And the Strathalbyn Community Swimming Pool is now open ahead of the warmer months. The venue opened at 6 a.m. with the team putting on a brekkie for those taking the first swim of the season before 8:30. The forecast, however, looks less than ideal for those choosing to take a dip, with the Bureau predicting between 9 and 25 mils for rain in the town today, as well as across our regions. And that's the latest in your local news.
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6: Hi, I'm Phoebe Humphrey. A pilot has been arrested after a mid-air stabbing and crash attempt during a flight from Dubai to Tel Aviv. The commercial plane issued an emergency alert 2 hours into its journey after one of the pilots allegedly stabbed the other. The flight was forced to make an emergency landing in Saudi Arabia. House prices have fallen across the country for a sixth straight month. The latest data from Cotality revealing national home prices fell 1.1% in September, with all capital cities recording a drop except Darwin. Experts warn the property market could experience falls of up to 15% in the coming months. Victorian Public Hospital doctors will take part in a historic statewide strike today. It's part of a stoush with the state government calling for better pay and working conditions. Doctors will walk off the job for 4 hours this afternoon. And the AusAlert system officially launches today. It will send emergency messages to compatible devices during local or national disasters following a nationwide test back in July.
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6: In sport, Nathan Cleary and Tamika Upton have been crowned the best players in the NRL and NRLW. The Panthers star collecting his first Dally M medal from home as he recovers from surgery. A couple of AFL club best and fairest last night, with Bulldog skipper Marcus Bontempelli claiming a record seventh Charles Sutton medal. Harry Sheasel won his third for North Melbourne. And the Aussie cricketers have wrapped up the one-day series against South Africa with a win, eventually winning by 45 runs through the DLS method. That's the latest news and sport.
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9: Rain throughout the morning and afternoon, chance of a thunderstorm too, and a top of 22 degrees in Murray Bridge. 21 today in Adelaide, 20 the top in Victor Harbour, Strathalbyn and Mount Barker, and 16 degrees in Mount Lofty. A few degrees cooler on your Friday, showers expected, the chance of a thunderstorm in the morning and afternoon, then partly cloudy with possible showers across the weekend.
2: It's the healthy breakfast option for your ears. The unfailingly cheerful Adam and Jenny.
9: Pinch and a punch for the first day of the month. I warned some of you that I might be doing that. Oh, it's funny, isn't it? These weird little social things we do as kids and as adults too. And they stick. Hey, on the program today, the first day of October, we're going to be having a chat about something both big and very small at the same time. Looking closer, thinking wider, an award-winning local microbiologist, Dr. Jake Robinson. He's just got some fascinating takes on the world around us and the little creatures that make up who we are as well. Yeah, it's one of those funny things where you, just because you can't see all the tiny little microbes around you doesn't mean they're not there. Hey, we're also going to give you a chance to win $560 in the Secret Sound. That's coming up in the next hour, about 30, 40 minutes time, and then again before 8 o'clock. Chris Guscott doing a great job in the local news. He'll join me in a moment for a chat and we'll tell you what day it is. And we'll answer your questions too. We'll also have a bit of fun, get our acting chops on later on, pick the flick. And we're going back to the 80s. Might have a bit of a laugh about that. An opportunity for you to win a commemorative 5MU 90th anniversary mug, should you wish. And just keeping each other company this morning. If you've got anything to share, you're welcome to throw in your two cents on the topics we're covering, or just to send us a message or a picture. 0417 063963 is the text line. Always love to hear from you. I'll get you up to speed on what you may have missed in world news headlines too. 7 minutes past 6 on a Thursday, Friday's Eve, if you like.

0: minutes past six on a Thursday morning. Pinching a punch, Chris Guscott.
1: I told you not to do that, Jenny. It's bullying.
0: Yeah, I suppose.
1: I used to hate that as a kid.
0: Yeah.
1: Well, because I'm not a big guy now, and I definitely wasn't a big kid either.
0: Mm.
1: So I was an easy target for people.
0: Oh, no.
1: Not that I necessarily got bullied a lot, but when it came to these types of things,
0: yeah,
1: I was someone who got targeted. So
0: what do? You just kept to yourself. Did you say, stop it?
1: Like, stop it! My mum's going to come. But yeah.
0: Oh, that sucks.
1: Oh, well.
0: Did you get thing where, you know, you've got your hand, how would you describe this? You do a little
1: circle.
0: Yeah,
1: it's like an okay sign.
0: You do an okay sign with your hand and then
1: you put it down by your side.
0: Down by your side, and if someone sees it, you're allowed to punch them for some reason. That was a whole thing that
1: happened. This is why we don't let kids make decisions.
0: Well.
1: Because there are really stupid things that come out of schooling days. I mean, it's a lot of fun, but when you say it out loud as an adult, it's really dumb.
0: Yeah.
1: Were you much of a pinch of a puncher?
0: Oh, a little bit, but I wasn't too bad. Like, I didn't hurt people, I don't think.
1: Well, I was going to say, you don't know that. You could have someone on another radio station saying, Jenny Ledman hurt me as a kid. Anyway, good morning, everybody.
0: It's a tough world out there, isn't it? Mm. But, you know, in jest, just a little bit of fun, mate.
1: Yeah, it's a bit
0: just
1: of banter
0: laugh,
1: between
0: mate.
1: Laughs.
0: So how's this, all this credit card stuff? Mm. New Reserve Bank rules dropping surcharges from today. So they reckon that's about $1.6 billion in savings. But hang on.
1: Savings
0: the banks,
1: for who?
0: Yeah, exactly. I'm sure the banks will still get their money.
1: Yes, they
0: so
1: will.
0: So there'll be a few different things that happen. You might get fewer frequent flyer points, sign-up bonuses changed, extra perks like complimentary travel insurance getting scaled back.
1: I thought that was amazing. I didn't know that was a thing, that you could get travel insurance from your credit card.
0: Yeah.
1: And may I recommend that you don't get it from your credit card?
0: Why do you recommend that?
1: I would say that if you need to be quite deliberate with your travel insurance from someone who has had to use travel insurance in a pretty significant way, I would say that you do need to pay attention to it. Because
0: oh, yeah, you want to get a good one.
1: If you're not understanding what you have, then that could be incredibly catastrophic for you.
0: Yeah.
1: So take it from me personally.
0: Oh, really?
1: Yeah, well, when my wife broke her leg overseas, we very nearly weren't covered. We were talked out of one particular element by our travel agent, and we very nearly paid the price for that.
0: Oh, no.
1: We scraped in by the barest of margins. Whoa. And that saved us about $28,000.
0: Wow.
1: So,
0: that's incredible.
1: Yes, travel insurance is one that I don't stuff around with anymore.
0: Yeah.
1: So I would recommend you do the same.
0: I've had to use it too. I'm not sure if it's still the same as they were back in the day, but when I was in Canada in 2009... Covermore were really good for me.
1: Mm, it was Covermore as well.
0: Yeah,
1: we
0: right.
1: were too, yes.
0: Oh, right. There you go. All right. So also, businesses expected to absorb or offset processing costs, right?
1: Mm-hmm. Yep.
0: Oh, it's such a shame. So I like the idea that, because I don't like getting extra fees for things. Like I like to know exactly how much I'm paying.
1: Sure.
0: It's like when you go to another country and you add up in your head how much you're going to pay for everything, and then they'll say it's this plus tax.
1: Yes.
0: So it's similar with the fee when you pay. I mean, it's only a buck or, you know, 50 cents or whatever, but it's still nice to know exactly what you're paying.
1: Even worse in America with the tips where you got to figure out, oh, well, how well was the service? Do I then add 15% on or 10% or 20%?
0: Yeah, yeah.
1: It's a disaster.
0: Oh, my gosh. So it makes it a bit cleaner in that way.
1: All
0: but how about those baked-in costs, right, to base prices?
1: Mm.
0: A lot of businesses, no doubt, you know, with that billion, $1.6 billion, you know, the businesses cop a lot of that. They're still going to be charged fees. So they're going to, in a lot of situations, then just increase the cost of everything, right?
1: Yes, exactly. And I've had this discussion on our program. It's an interesting time to do it because you have people who are hypersensitive to any type of increase in price, and that's fair enough because everybody's doing it tough at the moment. But it also is almost expected with how much overheads are for businesses, for example, that you're almost expecting businesses to continue to raise their prices anyway. So you have some people who are just accepting of it and just another small increase, and then other people who are going to be very angry about it. So it'll be an interesting time.
0: Well, I know that
1: say the least.
0: businesses that have very, you know, really tight margins. They try really hard, a lot of small
1: local businesses,
0: to keep the costs low for the customer because, they, you know, it's getting a bit out of control.
1: Absolutely.
0: So they wear a lot of that, I think. But then maybe some retailers might have those, you know, $10 limit, spend limits or something like that so that they actually can absorb the processing fees.
1: And out of all of this, there's going to be probably more of a resurgence in physical cash being used.
0: Yeah.
1: But at the same time, it doesn't matter if you're choosing to use cash anyway. If the price of your coffee, for example, goes up, it doesn't matter how much. The one thing that we did talk about my program as well is the potential incentive for businesses to say, if you pay cash, you will pay less.
0: Yeah.
1: So for them to say, well, coffee's $6, but $5.50 if you want to pay us in cash.
0: Yeah. Yeah, which I think is a cool idea.
1: It's quite hard to implement.
0: Yeah, and I think a lot of people will just keep using their card.
1: Oh, yeah, it's about 90% of people do that.
0: It's extraordinary how much has changed since COVID.
1: Yes.
0: I really think that that was one of the things that changed cash forever.
1: And tap and go.
0: Tap and go.
1: Tap and go and COVID were the two things that really drove people towards just using that almost automatically.
0: Not having to put your PIN in as well.
1: Oh, I know we're talking first world problems again, but that was annoying. It was really annoying.
0: Oh, my gosh. You are probably, I think I caught the tail end of the ka-junk machine where you'd put the carbon copy paper and your credit card in.
1: Oh, yeah.
0: And it would like put all of your credit card details onto a piece of paper. So much has changed over the years.
1: Yeah.
0: There you go.
1: There you go.
0: Thoughts? 0417-063-963. Maybe you're a business owner and you have some thoughts about this or, you know, as a customer.
1: Absolutely.
0: Always love to hear from you. I know we normally just talk a bit of crap at this time.
1: Yeah, look at us getting a little serious.
0: Your overnight headlines coming up. Fleetwood Mac now. Say you

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1: A Fly Dubai flight has made a dramatic emergency landing in Saudi Arabia overnight after a pilot allegedly stabbed a colleague and tried to crash the plane. The Boeing 737 MAX 8 plummeted 17,000 feet in 30 seconds. That was before control was regained, thanks to the help of passengers and off-duty crew members. The US has formally completed its military withdrawal from Iraq, ending a mission that stretched more than two decades following the invasion in 2003. Remaining coalition forces have now departed the country. Australian security and intelligence agencies are monitoring the potential for a security vacuum in the region. In Thailand, severe floodings caused major disruption across Bangkok, authorities declaring parts of the capital a disaster zone, while airlines have cancelled flights and transport networks continue to be affected. More than 1,100 of Australia's largest corporations paid zero income tax last financial year. The ATO says the Tax Avoidance Task Force is actively targeting offshore profit shifting now and rapidly growing AI and data centre providers. And sweeping new Reserve Bank changes take effect today, completely banning surcharges across Australia. While the surcharge is disappearing, businesses will still face costs

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Green Day. Good riddance on 5MU. At 28 minutes past six on a Thursday morning. With more wildlife on the roads, now's the time to consider a bull bar. Speak to the expert team at Jackson's 4x4. Great to have your company this morning. Jenny here with you. Chris Guscott too, standing by in the local newsroom. He'll join me after to talk a bit about what day it is. I'll share a bit of history as well, including a very important car in history being rolled off the production line and Australian Light Horse troops riding into Damascus on this day, 1918. I'll give you a chance to win $560 in the Secret Sound as well.

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9: Good morning, I'm Chris Guscott. The Mid-Murray Council has been reclassified in its local government payments, creating a significant pay jump for elected members. The mayoral role will now attract a salary of just over $100,000 a year, up from around $61,000, with councillors receiving a similar percentage boost. While the move has attracted some criticism from some ratepayers for being excessive in the midst of a cost-of-living crisis, outgoing Mayor Sibone Bailey says the increased pay packet will attract higher quality candidates for the council's roles. A Crathers West cyclist has been removed from SA's road toll following an investigation into his death in July. 61-year-old crashed on Charlick Road and died in hospital 2 weeks later. Police say now his death was due to other factors. The road toll now sits at 84, 20 more than this time last year, with 21 of those deaths across the Hills, Fleurieu and Murray Mallee regions. The future health of the Murray-Darling Basin is once again in the spotlight today, with conservation groups responding to a new Commonwealth report into water recovery efforts. The Murray-Darling Conservation Alliance says a long-running state and federal agreement has failed to deliver the environmental water needed to protect wetlands, river red gum forests and threatened species. The group will outline its response at a media event in Adelaide later this morning, arguing more action is needed to restore river ecosystems. And the Adelaide Hills Rally festivities get underway today, with crews now set up at the Summit Sport and Recreation Park. Drivers and their teams will today inspect the course ahead of racing beginning tomorrow night, with the community encouraged to come along to the rally show and street party in Gawler Street tonight from 6 p.m. It's the fifth round of the Australian Rally Championships, with Lewis Bates and Scott Petter in a close battle at the top of the overall standings. And that's the latest in your local news.
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11: Hi, I'm Phoebe Humphrey. A commercial plane has been forced to make an emergency landing in Saudi Arabia after one pilot allegedly stabbed the other. More than 170 passengers were on board the flight from Dubai to Tel Aviv when it issued a distress signal 2 hours into its journey. Passengers stepped in to help while a pilot has been taken into custody. Card surcharges are today a thing of the past. Aussie shoppers will no longer have to pay extra fees when they use their credit, debit or FPOS cards, but Canstar's Sally Tindall says it will will be a harder hit for businesses.
12: It's going to put businesses, particularly small businesses, in a rock and a hard place because they can't be expected to absorb yet another cost. So it could well mean that some prices, the shelf prices, will actually rise.
11: The Reserve Bank has lowered the fees that businesses pay for card payments. And the Tax Office says almost 30% of large companies paid no tax in the 2024-25 financial year, the ATO revealing more than 1,000 large companies did not pay tax.
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11: In sport, Panthers star Nathan Cleary has taken out his first Dally M medal. He finished 14 points on top of the leaderboard, sending a message from home as he recovers from surgery.
13: I want to start off by saying how grateful I am for everyone's support over the last few days, given the injury that happened, and just the support from the rugby league community has been absolutely amazing.
11: There on Fox, Tamika Upton won in the NRLW. And in AFL, Marcus Bontempelli has proven he's still the top dog after taking home the club's best and fairest for a record 7th time. That's the latest news and sport.
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2: 5MU weather update.
3: Rain this morning and afternoon, chance of a thunderstorm too. 22 the top today for Murray Bridge, 21 degrees in Adelaide, 20 in Victor Harbour, Strathalbyn and Mount Barker, and 16 degrees today in Mount Lofty.
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0: 19 minutes away from 7 on a Thursday morning. Cheryl Crow, All I Want to Do.
1: What day is it? Could you please tell me?
0: Welcome back to the studio, Chris Guscott.
2: And it's lovely to be here, Jenny Lenman. Good morning to all our listeners.
0: You sound like a politician.
2: I have been told a few times on the text line I should do it, and I think that's worse for everybody, so no, that's not happening.
0: No, you'd be great. The person who resists should be the leader.
2: Who said that? Or is that you?
0: No, well, I phrased it like that. I'm not the first to come up with that idea. I'm sure there's a more beautiful way to say it.
2: I doubt it.
0: Okay, what day is it? Thank you. Yes, what day is it? It's International Day of Older Persons.
2: Yes, it is.
0: When you're an older person, how would you like to be referred? Would you call yourself an older person?
2: Or an something elderly a little person? Cruder? Yeah. Well, I don't think I would take it too personally, but I can't say that confidently
0: because
2: I'm not an older person as of yet. Although I have to say, when I'm around younger people, I feel like an older person.
0: Yeah, it's all relative, isn't it?
2: It certainly is. Mm. Yeah, what about you?
0: You're as old as you're ever, you know, you're
2: as young as you'll ever be right now.
0: You're as young as you'll ever be. Who wrote that? Was that you?
2: I'll take credit for it if no one else does. Why not?
0: Yeah, I don't know. I'm not too offended by language usually. Depends. Mm. Depends.
2: Yeah, but people change though. I'm sure a lot of older people who are listening who now don't want to be called anything than an older person.
0: Yeah.
2: Probably didn't feel that way when they were younger too.
0: Mature. How beautiful, mature people.
2: Mature person.
0: Mature person. Well, it's funny when I think you don't have to be that old as a woman in pregnancy to be referred to as a geriatric pregnancy.
2: Yeah, that's rude. That's really rude. I understand there's a medical reason behind it, but let's just calm down, all right? It's enough going on.
0: It's World Sake Day. Sake it to me, baby. It's like a Japanese rice wine. Have you ever tried any?
2: I have, yes. It's not for me personally, but it is for many.
0: You know what, though, Chris Guscott?
2: Jenny Lenman.
0: It's like wine, right? So
2: not really.
0: No. Hear me out.
2: Oh, okay. Sorry.
0: It doesn't taste like wine.
2: No, it definitely does not.
0: It's like wine in a sense that a lot of the time we get the crap stuff. So, well, not here in South Australia. We have beautiful wine. But, for example, if you go somewhere else in the world and you ask for Australian wine and you get some, I was about to swear, some BS.
2: Right? Sure. Right.
0: And then you might think that that's what Australian wine or wine tastes like. Forever, right? That's the same with sake. There's like really good quality sake.
2: Yeah. Well, I mean, I suppose it's the same for every type of alcohol or spirit in general. The more you pay for it in general, it should be better. I know there's a point of diminishing returns, or at least in my mind anyway. But yeah, you're right.
0: Yeah.
2: Maybe I just haven't sampled the best kinds yet to enjoy it. Tequila is one of those, actually.
0: Oh, yeah, that's a good point.
2: Because everybody just gets the worst tequila they can find because it's cheap, and then everyone hates tequila, which makes complete sense.
0: My sister took me to Japan for my 30th birthday.
2: Yes.
0: It was a wonderful time.
2: Mm, and I love Japan.
0: We did a cooking course. We're in a beautiful woman's home. She welcomed us in. We're quite late, actually, because we went to, we typed into the maps, like, the name of the street, not the town, and we ended up on the other side. Anyway, she waited for ages. And we got there, and we made beautiful soups and dumplings, and then she said, oh, my husband makes sake. Do you want to try this? And it was so good. It was lemon-flavored.
2: Ooh.
0: It was sort of like a limoncello type thing, and I was converted after that.
2: Mm. I have a similar story, but also not so similar. So when I was in Vietnam, we did a Halong Bay tour up in the north. And
0: spectacular.
2: Oh, it's absolutely stunning. One of my favourite places. Anyway, part of the tour we were on, we got to sit with a local family who's part of one of those floating villages.
0: Oh, cool.
2: Which was amazing. But they made their own alcohol. And, boy, it was just gas.
0: Oh, gosh.
2: It was utterly extraordinary to be a part of that because they kept topping it up like it was part of their, we're serving you and you're part of our home at the moment.
0: And you're trying to down
2: and
0: it
2: it's
0: to get
2: like,
0: rid of
2: oh,
0: it.
2: Oh, this is really nice. But, I could barely walk back onto the boat. I don't know how they function
0: that's
2: on
0: incredible.
2: That.
0: Incredible.
2: But anyway.
0: Oh, that's fun.
2: Host family's giving you alcohol. 041. No, I'm just kidding. Go on.
0: And National Black Dog Day. Consider the beauty of a shiny black coat and an adorable puppy or a large black guard dog or any kind of black dog, no matter the size and breed.
2: I went the other way with that. I thought you were talking about the Depression Organisation.
0: Oh, yeah. So black dog.
2: That's the Black Dog Institute.
0: Black dog is sort of like this symbolism, this like the theme or the idea of depression.
2: Yeah.
0: It's like the black dog, but...
2: Sorry, I took that away from the more joyous...
0: How could you use such a joyful creature?
2: That's true.
0: As a metaphor for something so sad.
2: Power of language, huh? But yes, black dogs are beautiful.
0: Aren't they just the... My sister's got a Labrador called Marty McFly. And he's a chonky bugger.
2: Yep.
0: And he's very shiny.
2: Right.
0: And he's very loving.
2: Oh.
0: And needy. And when you're on the street with him, everyone just has these look on their eyes, in their eyes, like,
2: I want Marty McFly.
0: I want Marty McFly. You've made my day. So
2: I love it.
0: There you go. That's what day it is today.
2: And I'll tell you, much to ponder.
0: I'll tell you a bit of history in just a moment and what happened today and then that chance to win the cash. Thanks, Chris Guscott.
2: Thank you, Jenny Lenman.
0: Police Now, Roxanne. Don't play that Roxanne drinking game with sake.
2: No.
0: It's 13 minutes away from 7.

0: happened today.
1: Today's the 1st of October, and it was on this day in 1908, the first Ford Model T rolled off the production line. It wasn't the world's first car, but it changed the world more than any car before it. The Model T was simple, reliable, and cheap enough for ordinary families to buy. Within two decades, Ford had built more than 15 million of them, helping transform cars from a luxury item into everyday transportation. Australian light horse troops rode into Damascus on this day in 1918. It was during the final weeks of the First World War. The city had been under Ottoman control for centuries, and its capture was a major Allied victory. It was also one of the last great cavalry campaigns in military history, coming just as horses were being made obsolete by tanks and motor vehicles. Then on this day in 1949, the chairman of the Chinese Communist Party stood in Beijing's Tiananmen Square and proclaimed the founding of the People's Republic of China. After decades of civil war and foreign invasion, China entered a new era under communist rule. Walt Disney World opened in Florida on this day in 1971. It followed years of secret land purchases and was a project so huge it was visible from the air. As Disney died in 66, he never saw it completed, but his brother Roy pushed ahead with the dream. On this day, 1975, Muhammad Ali and Joe Frazier stepped into the ring for the final chapter of one of sport's greatest rivalries. The Thriller in Manila, it was known as, fought in brutal heat in the Philippines. The heavyweight title bout so punishing that Ali later called it the closest thing to dying. Frazier's trainer stopped the fight before the 15th round, and many boxing historians still regard it as the greatest heavyweight contest ever staged. A tragedy in Bali on this day in 2005. Terrorists target restaurants packed with locals and tourists. 23 people were killed, including four Australians. It was 3 years after the devastating 2002 bombings that killed 202 people, including 88 Aussies. And on this day, 21 years ago, a tiny, rapidly growing college networking website officially dropped the from its name, formally registering Facebook.com to the open web. Back then, it was still a relatively exclusive platform used mostly by university students. It's a little different to today, a multi-billion user global network. And that's today, the 1st of October.

0: 6 minutes to seven on a Thursday morning. Tom Jones, of course. And it's time for this.
1: Guess the sound, win the cash. Adam and Jenny's secret sound. 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
0: Thanks to Farm Fresh Markets for the cash. They're at 185 Adelaide Road, Murray Bridge. How would you like to win a bit of cash today? $560. The clues, a plot and box. That's the sound. It's not loading a coffin into a hearse. It's not a coffin lid sliding on or off the box. It's not a tissue box or a locker door. What do you think? Give it a shot. 1-800-018-125. I'm going to take the first call. Hello, calling for the secret sound. Hello? Nope. Calling for the secret sound. Hello.
2: Yeah, hi. How are you this morning?
0: I'm well. Who have we got there?
2: I'm Anna.
0: Hi, Anna. Where are you calling from?
2: Ma'am?
0: Have we spoken before?
2: I called for the previous secret sound.
0: Oh, yes. Right. Well, there you go. Yes, we have. What do you reckon?
2: I think it might be someone returning a book into a library chute.
0: Ah, yes. It does sound like that, but it's not. Oh.
2: It worked with a plot.
0: I see. That's a really good point. Hey, you're thinking like Adam, which is important. So Adam is very cryptic with his clues. I like that a lot. Keep thinking. All right, you have another opportunity in an hour's time to win that cash.
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0: to It's Blur at 7 o'clock. My goodness, is that the time? Chris Guscott standing by in the local newsroom. Then an extraordinary ecologist and microbiologist joins us. I know it might not sound exciting, but he is fascinating and I cannot wait to talk to him about how he likes to look closer, think wider about the many millions of tiny little creatures, the microbiology that surrounds us within ourselves and the natural world.
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10: Good morning, I'm Chris Guscott. Mayo MP Rebecca Sharkey says a shortage of aged care beds is adding pressure to SA's hospital system. According to the independent member, 491 older patients are medically ready to leave hospital but are waiting for residential aged care. That's compared with 60 people 4 years ago. More than $123 million was spent last financial year caring for patients who were medically ready for discharge but were waiting for aged care support. Regional SA house prices have held firm in September, holding at peak levels despite falling prices in the capital cities. According to fresh PropTrack data, regional SA property values are up almost 11% year on year, with the median house price now sitting at $539,000. Murray Bridge and Mount Barker still remain well above state average for their annual growth, recording a near 17 and 13% rise respectively. Economists point to the region's affordability behind the drive for housing price resilience. Almost 150 native birds at Cleland Wildlife Park have now received their second vaccination against the H5 bird flu. The booster shots were given to birds including the orange-bellied parrots, regent honeyeaters, magpie geese and red-tailed black cockatoos. Vets and wildlife keepers have monitored the birds since their first vaccinations 3 weeks ago, with no adverse reactions being reported. And a raining morning may put a dampener on the opening of the Strathalbyn Community Swimming Pool, which welcomed its first swimmers of the year an hour ago. A brekkie's been put on for those who brave the weather before 8:30. And that's the latest in your local news.
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12: Hi, I'm Phoebe Humphrey. 170 people on board a flight from Dubai to Tel Aviv have been praised for helping during a mid-air attack. The Fly Dubai aircraft issued an emergency alert after a pilot stabbed his co-pilot, reportedly in an attempt to hijack and crash the plane. According to the Israeli PM, early evidence suggests passengers stormed the cockpit to stop the attacker after the plane suddenly lost altitude 2 hours into the flight, which was forced to make an emergency landing in Saudi Arabia. Experts warn the Australian property market could see falls of up to 15% in the coming months. It follows the latest data from Cotality that reveals national house prices have dropped again.
13: National home prices fell for the sixth consecutive month as the housing downturn deepens.
12: RealEstate.com senior economist Eleanor Cray there. Darwin and Hobart, the only capital cities to avoid a drop. And you won't be able to pay your tax bill with a credit card from November 30. The ATO has made the call that merchant fees attached to credit card payments are too high.
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12: In sport, a record-breaking night at the Western Bulldogs' best and fairest, Marcus Bontempelli winning his seventh Charles Sutton medal, equaling the feat of club great Scott West. The Doggy skipper says he's happy with where the club is right now.
14: We need, you know, a whole team of contributors, and I feel like we're well and truly on that journey. So for me, that's the exciting thing.
12: And Panthers star Nathan Cleary has won his first Dally M medal, sending a video message in as he recovers from surgery. The Broncos' Tamika Upton took home the best and fairest in the NRLW. That's the latest news and sport.
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5: 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Mary Terrace, Murray Bridge and Mount Barker Road, Totnes.
11: 5MU weather update.
15: Rain this morning and afternoon. There's a chance of a thunderstorm too. A top of 22 degrees today in Murray Bridge. 21 degrees the top for Adelaide. 20 for Victor Harbour, Strathalbyn and Mount Barker, and 16 degrees in Mount Lofty. Showers tomorrow. Chance of a thunderstorm in the morning and afternoon. A couple of degrees cooler than today. And then partly cloudy. Possible showers across the weekend.
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15: Happy first day of October. Fabulous to have your company this morning. Out there, it's a little damp, but it's not too bad, is it? Hey, they've been promising, and when I say they, I also mean me, a potential thunderstorm. That would be nice, wouldn't it? You might not be into that sort of thing, but I find it quite exciting. Hey, something else that I find quite intriguing is the tiny, tiny, tiny world that surrounds us that we don't even see, this invisible world that changes how we behave and how the plants around us behave too. An ecologist and microbiome scientist from Flinders has just won a Peltzer Prize at the SA Environment Awards. Dr. Jake Robinson, he's a fabulous communicator in science, and that's the recognition he's received for helping people better understand the natural world. So he'll help us better understand the many tiny little creatures that surround us in just a moment. You'll have an opportunity to win some cash in the Secret Sound later on, and Chris Guscott and I will answer your questions. If you're curious to know anything from us, send it through. 0417 063 963 is the text line. At 9 minutes past seven on a Thursday, it's Tracy Chapman now talking about a revolution.

0: South Australian has recently been recognised for helping people better understand the natural world with a Peltzer Prize at the SA Environment Awards. Ecologist and microbiome scientist from Flinders University, Dr. Jake Robinson, joins me now. Hi there, Jake, and congratulations.
1: Hi, Jenny. Thank you very much. Much appreciated.
0: I love the quote on your website, "Look closer, think wider." Do you reckon we've got a lot to learn if we take that approach?
1: Hopefully. So a lot of my work focuses on really tiny things like microorganisms, so bacteria, fungi and viruses, etc. So the invisible biodiversity in the world and how that influences the health of our ecosystems, but also the health of our bodies as well. So we are kind of walking ecosystems.
0: It's so spooky. Like, we're much more than a brain. Yeah. We're full of millions of other living things, aren't we?
1: Yes, exactly. So that's the kind of look closer part. And the think wider is all about systems thinking, how, you know, everything we do in all of life is operating within systems. So we need to really be joining the dots together if we want to have a positive impact on the world, I think.
0: Right. So someone might not notice if they're going for a nice little forest bathe, a little walk through a forest, they might not realise that there are so many different systems at play.
1: Yeah, exactly. So there's microbial systems, so tiny little invisible food webs inside your body and inside trees and kind of in the soils as well, all around us. The interactions between those organisms, those little bacteria and fungi and viruses, etc., they shape our health and our behaviour as well.
0: So yeah, right.
1: It's really important to try and understand those tiny things that are underappreciated.
0: Can you talk more about the idea of behaviour change based on little microorganisms? Like, what sort of microorganisms might change my behaviour?
1: Yeah, so it's more from a kind of gut or a microbiome perspective, not necessarily individual species, but so your microbiome, especially in animal models, has been linked to depression, anxiety, all sorts of mood disorders, and it's more and more being linked to general well-being as well. So particularly through the food that you eat. So you need to eat particular foods in order to feed those little microbes so they can produce little chemicals. And these chemicals in your body influence your mood and the way you think, all those kind of things. It's early days, but yeah, you got to look after that little microbiome inside your body to protect your mental health.
0: Right. So if you were to feed your microbiome the right things, maybe, I don't know, beans and fiber, that sort of thing, that means it gives them good head start and it allows them to multiply, right?
1: Yeah, that's it. So having a diverse diet full of lots of different fruits and vegetables. Some people often call it the rainbow diet because there's lots of different colours. So picking those different fibres and fruits and vegetables full of these chemicals called polyphenols, and those chemicals and those fibres, they feed all the different species of microbes in your gut microbiome. If you're just consuming a kind of monoculture diet of ultra-processed foods, you're not providing those microbes in your system with the foods that they need in order to keep them and you healthy.
0: What do you think of sentience? Like, for little tiny creatures, because it's a tricky one, isn't it? Because we think of humans and certain species that have hyperintelligence as sentient creatures. It's very much up in the air, though. It's like up to interpretation, right?
1: I think so, yeah. It's a bit of an ethical question, isn't it? It depends on what camp you're in. So some people think biodiversity in general has an intrinsic value rather than just a kind of instrumental value for humans. So yeah, it depends on your moral standpoint. But certainly food, the science is showing us that our microbiomes are potentially influencing our own decisions and our own thinking. Therefore, there's a connection there, isn't there? It's not your decisions might not necessarily all be up to you as an individual entity. It's probably more at this systems level.
0: Yeah, so interesting. And then what about in, as I mentioned earlier, the forest, for example. So what's going on there? There's mushrooms and different little webs underground that help the trees. Is that right?
1: Yeah, so there's this concept called the wood wide web. It's a bit debated, really, in science, but in general, some of the concepts have been proven. So essentially, fungi produce these long strands called mycelium, and they form these complex webs underground. It's often called the wood wide web. So it's a bit like a biological internet underneath the trees in the forest. And they're sharing resources between themselves and the trees. And we think that these fungi are actually helping trees stay alive and tolerate certain conditions by sharing nutrients.
0: Right. And are there other microbiomes and tiny creatures in our world that we don't even think about that you'd love people to think of more often?
1: viruses, I think, is an interesting one. So we often think viruses are just those tiny things that cause diseases, but many viruses are actually contributing to our health as well. So certain viruses called bacteriophages, they essentially hunt down bacteria and keep bacterial populations in check. So similar kind of predator-prey dynamics that you might think of on the, you know, like a lion hunting down an antelope. These kind of things are happening in the invisible world as well, inside our bodies. And everybody kind of listening to this right now has around 380 trillion viruses inside them at any given moment.
0: But what?
1: They're playing important roles in keeping your walking ecosystem healthy.
0: Do you know how many little tiny creatures we have in our bodies all up?
1: Well, most people say 100 trillion bacteria, but that's in addition to the 380 trillion viruses. So there's you know, around 500 trillion of these things inside us.
0: I can't even imagine that. That's just amazing.
1: I know, it's mind-blowing, isn't it? Yeah.
0: So you're never really alone, are you?
1: You're never alone. That's comforting, hey?
0: Now, you've got lots of books out. You have a YouTube channel too. How can we find out more about you?
1: Yeah, so you can Google my name, Jake M. Robinson. I've published 3 books now. I've got one on the way. It's about the nature of AI, it's called. It's all about our relationship with nature and how artificial intelligence is changing that. My first book was called Invisible Friends. It's all about microbes and how actually they are really good for us, many of them, not just the disease-causing ones exist. And then I've written a couple of books, one about restoring global forests and our relationship with nature. And then the other one's more about pandemics, but actually it's framed from this idea of one health, how human health and the health of our ecosystems are deeply interconnected. I've got a YouTube channel. It's called Nature Gut Brain. Weekly videos I upload talking about that connection between spending time in nature and how it can benefit our bodies and how we in turn can improve the environment as well. So it's this kind of reciprocal relationship.
0: Sounds like there's a lot we could talk about in future. Would you be interested in joining us again to talk about AI maybe?
1: I would indeed, yeah, sure.
0: That'd be great. Ecologist and microbiome scientist from Flinders Uni, Dr. Jake Robinson. You're on 5MU.

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1: A Fly Dubai flight has made a dramatic emergency landing in Saudi Arabia overnight after a pilot allegedly stabbed a colleague and tried to crash the plane. The Boeing 737 MAX 8 plummeted 17,000 feet in 30 seconds. That was before control was regained, thanks to the help of passengers and off-duty crew members. The US has formally completed its military withdrawal from Iraq, ending a mission that stretched more than two decades following the invasion in 2003. Remaining coalition forces have now departed the country. Australian security and intelligence agencies are monitoring the potential for a security vacuum in the region. In Thailand, severe floodings caused major disruption across Bangkok, authorities declaring parts of the capital a disaster zone while airlines have cancelled flights and transport networks continue to be affected. More than 1,100 of Australia's largest corporations paid zero income tax last financial year. The ATO says the Tax Avoidance Task Force is actively targeting offshore profit shifting now and rapidly growing AI and data center providers. And sweeping new Reserve Bank changes take effect today, completely banning surcharges across Australia. While the surcharge is disappearing, businesses will still face costs for accepting card payments.
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0: pub anthem. It's 7:28 on a Thursday morning. Chumbawamba with Tub Thumping. Jackson's 4x4 in Murray Bridge helps local drivers choose the right accessories, get honest advice and enjoy quality fitment done right every time. 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
3: 5MU traffic.
4: A few wet roads around the place at the moment, so take care out there, especially in the hills. Roadworks continuing today too on Randall Road, Tunkillo, the freeway Mount Barker, South Road, Cape Jervis, and some emergency roadworks too on Ridley Road at Cambrai. 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
7: Good morning, I'm Chris Guscott. Outgoing Mid-Murray Council Mayor and Simone Bailey has welcomed a reclassification of her council's local government payments, saying an additional pay boost will attract better talent to the council's roles in future. The pay packet for the mayoral position has been shifted from $61,000 to $100,000, with similar percentage jumps recorded for other councillors. The announcement from the Remuneration Tribunal of South Australia has drawn criticism from some ratepayers, who say the timing is poor as the state battles cost of living pressures. Conservation groups are warning the Murray-Darling Basin's environment is still missing out on vital water flows. The Murray-Darling Conservation Alliance will today respond to a new Commonwealth report examining a state-federal agreement designed to improve river health. The organisation claims the agreement has failed to deliver enough water to support wetlands, floodplains, forests and threatened wildlife. A cyclist who died following a crash in Crayfers West in July has been removed from SA's road toll. The 61-year-old man died in hospital 2 weeks after crashing on Sharlock Road. Police now say his death was due to other factors. We've now lost 84 lives on SA roads. The latest, a 17-year-old boy who died in a single vehicle incident yesterday in Elizabeth Vale. The driver, an 18-year-old learner, was charged for several offences, including aggravated causing death by dangerous driving and refusing a breath analysis. And the fifth round of the Australian Rally Championships is upon us, with the Adelaide Hills Rally beginning tomorrow night. The crews will conduct their course inspections today ahead of a street party on Gawler Street in Mount Barker starting at 6 p.m. The racing begins tomorrow night with a super special stage at the Mid-Murray Motorplex in Cambrai before multiple stages across the hills over the weekend. And that's the latest in your local news.
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9: Hi, I'm Phoebe Humphrey. A pilot has been arrested after a mid-air stabbing and crash attempt during a flight from Dubai to Tel Aviv. The commercial plane issued an emergency alert 2 hours into its journey after one of the pilots allegedly stabbed the other. The flight was forced to make an emergency landing in Saudi Arabia with more than 170 passengers on board. The federal government continues to be on defence this morning over calls to pull back spending. It follows the Reserve Bank lifting interest rates to a 15-year high in a bid to cool inflation. Environment Minister Murray Watt telling Seven, Labor has made significant savings.
10: We've now saved nearly $180 billion in government spending since we came to office 4 years ago. We've cut about $4 billion from consultants and contractors.
9: Say goodbye to card surcharges. From today, Aussie businesses will no longer be able to charge an extra fee for customers using credit or debit cards. A new research from Compare the Market has found the average Aussie spends close to $2,000 a year on their daily coffee fix.
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9: In sport, Nathan Cleary has won his first Dally M medal, sending a video message from a wheelchair following his surgery. The Panther crowned the NRL's best player, sitting 14 points ahead on the leaderboard.
11: No individual award is ever achievable without the help of teammates. 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
9: They're on Fox. Tamika Upton won for the NRLW. And Marcus Bontempelli has taken out a record equals seventh best in fairest at the Western Bulldogs after taking home the Charles Sutton medal. That's the latest news and sport.
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6: 5MU weather update.
13: Rain this morning and afternoon, the chance of a thunderstorm too. A top of 22 degrees in Murray Bridge today, 21 in Adelaide, 20 the top in Victor Harbour, Strath and Mount Barker, and 16 degrees today for Mount Lofty.
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1: What witty, wicked or wise questions will we answer today?
2: Ask Chris
1: and Jenny anything.
0: Stunning.
3: Thank you so much. Some of my best work.
0: All right. Here we go. We've got one from Anonymous. Okay. Genie grants you the power to curse your worst enemy. But only with minor annoyances. So what is their eternal curse?
3: That's a great question.
0: I love it. You guys.
3: Wow.
0: Very creative people.
3: Yeah, the world is your oyster with minor annoyances because, unfortunately, the world is full of minor annoyances. Mm.
0: Could it be every light that they get to is red?
3: That's a good one. That would be annoying. Would you just get used to that, though?
0: Maybe.
3: It makes me wonder with those types of things, if you just grew to accept it, if that would just become a part of your day and it wouldn't bother you anymore. So you have to make it a good one. I think every pair of socks that you'd pick up would be inside out.
0: Mm. It feels like that already happens. Or one's missing.
3: Exactly. Yeah, that's a good idea. Every load of washing that person does, one sock goes missing.
0: I mean, yeah, it's already a phenomenon because little gremlins.
3: Taking the socks.
0: Or how about, I really love the idea of glitter being like a punishment. You know how you
3: glitter.
0: How you, parents would know this. How you get this glitter everywhere.
3: Oh yeah.
0: And some people even send an envelope of glitter to someone they don't like.
3: Yeah, that's not a bad one either, is it? What about coffee just not being the right temperature?
0: Oh no, it's just
3: so
0: not,
3: they go to drink a coffee
0: right.
3: And it's either too hot and they have to stop, and then by the time they come back to it, it's too cold.
0: Ah.
3: That's a good, actually, no, I'm sticking with
0: that
3: one.
0: That's a good one. A little minor annoyance. There you go. What do you guys think?
3: It's very petty.
0: Petty.
3: It's very petty.
0: Yeah. I try not to be petty, but I do enjoy a good petty story, you know?
3: Yeah, when it's happening to somebody else.
0: Yeah.
3: And you can put that off to the side and say, I'll never be that person.
0: Oh, it's too good. Well, thank you, Chris.
3: Thank you.
0: Are you ready to get your acting chops on in about half an hour?
3: No. I've looked over the script. Yep. There's multiple characters, or we'll give this away.
0: Yeah.
3: It's multiple characters, and I don't have range at the best of times.
0: Yep.
3: So being able to differentiate them will be a challenge.
0: See how we go and pick the flick.
3: See what happens.
0: And such a spoiler that there's multiple characters.
3: It's not a monologue. Yeah, thanks, Adam.
0: A chance in a moment to win $560 in the Secret Sound. Daddy Cool before at Eagle Rock. Thank you, Chris.
3: Thank you. Kick your pants on, everyone.
0: If you want. Or, you know, if there's...
4: Now listen!
0: You know how to be normal people.

0: How'd you go? Keep them on. Daddy Cool, Eagle Rock. It is 14 minutes away from 8 on a Thursday morning. A good one here on the text line from number ending in 190. What's a very petty thing that would annoy someone? Just a minor inconvenience. A mozzie that lives in your bedroom and can't ever die. Very good. Thank you for that. All right, let's do it.
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0: 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And here it is. 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Guess the secret sound. 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
0: Hello, I've got my third caller on the line. Who have I got there?
13: Oh, good morning, Jenny. Lucky me.
0: Oh, lucky Chris.
13: Chris from Ocean Street Bakery.
0: What do you reckon?
13: I reckon you're racking up some pool balls about to have a game of pool just before a thunderstorm.
0: That's very specific. Racking up pool balls in order to play a game of pool before a thunderstorm? Is that your final guess?
13: Well, maybe to leave a thunderstorm
0: all right.
13: out.
0: It's not that. Oh. And hello, who have we got there?
3: You've got Hayden.
0: Hey, Hayden, where are you calling from?
3: Going to Taylor Men.
0: Oh, lovely. All right, what do you reckon?
3: Is it closing a roller door and a carport?
0: Closing a roller door and a carport. It's not that. Oh. Oh. Thanks for guessing. Have a lovely day.
3: Yes, thank you.
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0: 3 minutes away from eight on a Thursday morning. I was saying earlier that I love thunderstorms. There's something kind of magical about them. Daniel says he finds them good to hear and look at, especially the colourful lightning, but he's got friends who have astrophobia and they're terrified of thunderstorms. Oh my goodness, I didn't even realise. Astrophobia. I haven't even heard of that, Daniel. There you go. My cat gets a bit spooked by storms, admittedly. And yeah, fair enough. It's a funny feeling. I know some people get migraines when there's a shift in the barometric pressure. So I hope you're doing all right out there today, and we'll see if we end up getting a thunderstorm. They often say it, and it doesn't always happen. Hey, on the way for you in the next hour, I'll give you an opportunity to win a 90th anniversary mug from our 5MU 90th year. We'll play Pick the Flick, Chris Guscott and I getting our acting chops on. It's a movie from the 80s, and if you'd like to win that mug, maybe you'll be able to figure out what we're acting out and give us a buzz to let us know on 1800 018 125.
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12: Good morning, I'm Chris Guscott. Real estate markets across regional SA are continuing to outperform capital cities, holding steady while values elsewhere begin to drop. September PropTrack reports show regional home prices held flat last month, remaining right at their record peak. Senior economist Eleanor Cray says the regions are far outperforming the cities.
13: It's clear that regional markets remain considerably more resilient, with relative affordability generally providing regional markets with a greater degree of resilience as higher interest rates constrain borrowing capacities.
12: Murray Bridge continues to be a leading growth market for houses in the state, recording a near 17% rise in the last 12 months, with the median now around $614,000. The number of older South Australians medically ready to leave hospital but can't access residential aged care has increased more than eightfold in 4 years. SA Health data also outlines the financial burden of the lack of aged care beds available, with an average cost of more than $1,300 a day spent on the 491 people waiting to be discharged. Mayo MP Rebecca Sharkey says more residential places, faster assessments and better support for people who want to remain at home should be the federal government's key priorities. A second round of bird flu vaccines has been administered at Clearland Wildlife Park, protecting almost 150 native birds. The protected species include orange-bellied parrots, regent honeyeaters, magpie geese and Australian pelicans. The state government says no adverse reactions have been detected following the first round of vaccinations, with the birds continuing to be monitored by vets and wildlife keepers. And the opening of the Strathalbyn Community Swimming Pool has brought the wet weather in, with brave locals taking a dip this morning for the first time this season. The team welcomed in the public with a brekkie from 6 a.m, with half an hour still to run if you're thinking of making the trip. And that's the latest in your local news.
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14: Hi, I'm Phoebe Humphrey. A commercial plane travelling from Dubai to Israel has been forced to make an emergency landing after a stabbing in the cockpit. One pilot has been arrested after allegedly stabbing the other and trying to crash the Fly Dubai plane. More than 170 passengers were on board when it was forced to land in Saudi Arabia, including this woman's daughter.
15: He's screaming, help, help, help. The plane started to lose control.
14: The parents of Aussie brothers Jake and Callum Robinson are now waiting on a verdict over their son's murders. The pair were killed along with their American friend while on a surfing trip in Mexico back in 2024. Three men are facing charges, with the trial nearing its end. Australia's new disaster warning system, AusAlert, becomes fully operational today following its July test, and Victorian doctors will walk off the job today. The four-hour statewide stop work will take place across the public hospital system over unsustainable working hours and fatigue being a threat to patient safety.
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14: In sport, Nathan Cleary and Tamika Upton have been crowned the best players in the NRL and NRLW. The Panthers star collecting his first Dally M medal from home as he recovers from surgery. A couple of AFL club best and fairest last night, with Bulldogs skipper Marcus Bontempelli claiming a record 7th Charles Sutton medal, while Harry Sheasel won his 3rd for North Melbourne. And the Aussie cricketers have wrapped up the one-day series against South Africa with a win, the tourists winning by 45 runs via the DLS method. That's the latest news and sport.
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0: Rain this morning and afternoon with a chance of thunderstorms, and a top of 22 today for Murray Bridge, 21 in Adelaide, 20 the top in Victor Harbour, Strathalbyn and Mount Barker, and 16 in Mount Lofty. A couple of degrees cooler on your Friday, showers with another chance of a thunderstorm tomorrow morning and afternoon. Partly cloudy across the weekend, possible showers on the way too.
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0: Jenny with Chris here, and we're looking forward to getting our acting chops on in just a moment. We'll be reenacting a moment from a classic. Depends what your definition of classic is, but it's from the 80s. So if you have any inkling as to what the movie is, in a moment when we give you the cue to call, give us a buzz. You have a chance to win a commemorative 90th anniversary 5MU mug, and, you know, bragging rights too. Bit of love and adoration, sure. Why not? I'll sweeten the deal. Also on the program this hour, I'll tell you a bit about this day in history. Quite a lot of things happened on the 1st of October, including the Ford Model T rolling off the production line. Not the world's first car, but it was quite a moment for cars and for families around the world. And Muhammad Ali and Joe Frazier stepping into the ring. One of the final chapter of one of sport's greatest rivalries. That's coming up in about 40 minutes' time. Chris, in just a moment, I'll get you up to speed on your overnight headlines as well from around Australia and the world. And the mailbag, if you've got any thoughts on today's program, what we've been talking about, if you'd like to send anything in, including photos, you're always welcome to on 0417 063 963. 7 minutes past eight on a Thursday, a Friday's Eve even. Jerry Rafferty now, Baker Street. Lovely to have your company. Thanks for being a part of it.

0: Jerry Rafferty, Baker Street, 11 past 8 on a Thursday. It's time for this.
1: Iconic scenes the way they should have been acted. Adam and Jenny's Pick the Flick.
0: Oh, we should have added a Chris into that one.
2: Oh, yeah, sorry. I need to do some more work later, clearly.
0: All right, we're going back to the 80s.
2: We certainly are.
0: Okay.
2: Oh, get in here the moment. Get in the scene.
0: For a commemorative 90th anniversary mug, 5MU mug, 1-800-018-125. All right.
2: Let's do it.
0: A banana in your tailpipe? How could you not notice a man sticking a banana in your tailpipe?
2: He distracted us, sir.
0: And how did he do that?
2: Well, he gave us a late supper, sir. See, this waiter comes across. He gets the idea, Billy.
0: Late supper? And what did you have, Rosewood?
2: I think it was a shrimp salad sandwich.
0: I want a shrimp salad sandwich too. You two go back to the hotel and wait for Folly. Don't bother calling in.
2: A late supper.
0: We got something for you, William. An anti-banana disguise. It may come in handy.
3: It's a jungle out there, Billy.
2: Very funny.
0: Insane.
2: Thank you so much.
0: Beautiful.
2: The versatility of acting through white American males, all of them.
0: 1-800-018-125. What movie was that? Oh, come on. Come on.
2: It always goes well when you have to beg people to call in. It's an Adam Connolly move, that one.
0: Oh, dear. Please love me and call me.
2: Was it the acting? Tell us if it was the acting.
0: I did start with an Australian accent, which didn't bode well for the rest of it. All right, well, we'll stick around. We'll keep an eye on the phone.
2: Yeah, we'll hang it around.
0: Sure.
2: Yeah, well, maybe.
0: Yeah.
2: First time in a long time.
0: Yeah.
2: We've stumped our listeners.
0: No, here we go.
2: Oh, here we go.
0: Hello. Calling
4: Hello.
0: For Pick the Flick.
4: Yes.
0: Is it Anne?
4: Oh, no, you haven't had any callers come through.
0: Aren't you a gem?
4: Beverly Hills Cop.
0: What did you say?
4: Beverly Hills Cop.
0: She got
2: Certainly,
0: it.
2: Yes, well
0: she
2: done.
0: She got it.
4: But when I heard you were struggling for callers, I thought, bugger it, I'll call up.
0: Aren't you good? Ding, ding, ding for you.
5: Morning, Thank officers. What you on, the second team?
6: We're the first team.
5: Yeah, we're not going to fall for a banana in the tailpipe.
0: So we appreciate you, Anne.
4: Thank you very much, guys.
0: Hope you're going
2: Thank
0: well.
2: Thank you, Anne.
0: Eddie Murphy, what a comedian.
2: Mm. I haven't actually seen the movie.
0: Oh, right.
2: When you handed me the script, I went, what movie's this?
0: Yeah.
2: And so this definitely has to be on my list, I reckon.
0: Oh, dearie me. All right. It's been great hanging out with you, Chris. Thanks for being a part of the show today.
2: And you, Jenny Lenman.
0: And I suppose you got some local news to sort out.
2: Yeah, I suppose.
0: You can hang for
2: I'll
0: a minute if you like.
2: I'll go back.
0: It's 14 minutes past 8 on a Thursday morning.

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1: A Fly Dubai flight has made a dramatic emergency landing in Saudi Arabia overnight after a pilot allegedly stabbed a colleague and tried to crash the plane. The Boeing 737 MAX 8 plummeted 17,000 feet in 30 seconds. That was before control was regained, thanks to the help of passengers and off-duty crew members. The US has formally completed its military withdrawal from Iraq, ending a mission that stretched more than two decades following the invasion in 2003. Remaining coalition forces have now departed the country. Australian security and intelligence agencies are monitoring the potential for a security vacuum in the region. In Thailand, severe floodings caused major disruption across Bangkok, authorities declaring parts of the capital a disaster zone, while airlines have cancelled flights and transport networks continue to be affected. More than 1,100 of Australia's largest corporations paid zero income tax last financial year. The ATO says the Tax Avoidance Task Force is actively targeting offshore profit shifting now and rapidly growing AI and data centre providers. And sweeping new Reserve Bank changes take effect today, completely banning surcharges across Australia. While the surcharge is disappearing, businesses will still face costs for accepting card payments.
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Russell Morris. It's 25 minutes past 8 on a Thursday morning. Lots on this weekend. We'll get some ideas from Jackie from Mackie tomorrow morning, 8:45 on the Brekkie

Across the weekend as well, the Ben Classic, all sorts of things going on, and Jackie will give us some inspiration. It's thanks to Lock Around the Clock, Hutchinson Street, Mount Barker, offering professional and skilled locksmith services 24/7, happy to help in emergencies. 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

0: 29 minutes past 8, Chris Guscott standing by in the local newsroom. 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
2: 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Ongoing roadworks, Mount Barker Road, Verdun, the freeway at Mount Barker, and the Stott Highway, Swan Reach as well. 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
5: Good morning, I'm Chris Guscott. Another local council has been granted a significant wage increase. The Mid-Murray Council were given the green light from the Remuneration Tribunal to lift pay by 64% after it moved the council up a tier in local government payments. It means the mayoral position now holds a $100,000 salary, with councillors to receive a $25,000 allowance. While the move has attracted criticism from some ratepayers for being excessive in the midst of a cost of living crisis, outgoing Mayor Simone Bailey says the increased pay packet will attract higher quality candidates for the council's roles. Debate over the future of the Murray-Darling Basin is set to intensify again today following the release of a new Commonwealth report. The Murray-Darling Conservation Alliance will outline its response at a media event in Adelaide later this morning. The group says the report highlights shortcomings in a government agreement intended to deliver water for environmental purposes. Conservationists argue not enough water is reaching wetlands, forests and habitats that support threatened species across the basin. A Crayfers West cyclist has been removed from SA's road toll following an investigation into his death in July. The 61-year-old crashed on Sharlock Road and died in hospital 2 weeks later. Police now say his death was due to other factors. The road toll now sits at 84 for the year, 20 more than this time last year, with 21 of those deaths this year across the Hills, Fleurieu and Murray-Mallee regions. And the motorsport community will come together tonight as festivities begin for the Adelaide Hills Rally. A street party has been planned for Gawler Street in Mount Barker from 6pm onwards, ahead of 3 days' worth of racing across the hills. A super special stage will start proceedings tomorrow night in Cambrai at the Mid-Murray Motorplex. It's the fifth round of the Australian Rally Championships, with Lewis Bates and Scott Petter in a close battle at the top of the overall standings. And that's the latest in your local news.
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7: Hi, I'm Phoebe Humphrey. Aussie shoppers can kiss goodbye to card surcharges from today. The Reserve Bank has banned businesses from adding the extra fees on top of the cost price when you pay with a credit or debit card. Canstar's Sally Tindall says it's a win for customers in a cost of living crunch.
8: The estimates from the RBA show that we are collectively shelling out about $1.6 billion a year in surcharges. That's an estimated $80 per card paying adult.
7: A commercial plane has been forced to make an emergency landing in Saudi Arabia after one pilot allegedly stabbed the other. More than 170 passengers were on board the flight from Dubai to Tel Aviv when it issued a distress signal 2 hours into its journey. Passengers stepped in to help while a pilot has been taken into custody. And experts warn the Australian property market could see falls of up to 15% in the coming months. The latest Cotality data reveals national house prices have dropped for a sixth straight month, down 1.1% in September.
6: 5MU Sport.
7: In sport, the Aussie cricketers have denied South Africa a clean sweep of their one-day series, winning the third and final match by 45 runs. Australia posted a total of 322 batting first, with the Proteas 4 for 145 when rain interrupted the match. The covers never came off, giving the tourists the win.
9: Yeah, obviously very pleased. Would have been nice to have had a full game. The weather gods had something to say about that.
7: Aussie skipper Mitch Marsh there on Fox. And Penrith's Nathan Cleary has taken home his first Dally M medal after winning the NRL's Best and Fairest. That's the latest news and sport.
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11: Rain with a chance of thunderstorms this morning and afternoon, and 22 degrees today in Murray Bridge, 21 the top in Adelaide, 20 in Victor Harbour, Strathalbyn and Mount Barker, and 16 degrees the top for Mount Lofty today.

I adore that version of George Michael's Freedom 90 in front of a crowd for MTV Unplugged at 18 minutes past 9 on a Thursday morning. Hey, if you've just gotten a new 4x4, before you go buy the wrong gear, talk to Jackson's 4x4. They help locals choose the right upgrades to suit your needs. In just a moment, I'll tell you a bit about this day in history, from Henry Ford's first Model T to the legendary Thriller in Manila and the launch of Facebook. We'll look back at the defining moments that shaped the 1st of October in history, and then the mailbag and joke of the day. If you'd like to send anything through, 0417 063 963 is the text line. Buckman Turner Overdrive now on this very wet Thursday morning. You ain't seen nothing yet.

0: happened today.
1: Today's the 1st of October, and it was on this day in 1908, the first Ford Model T rolled off the production line. It wasn't the world's first car, but it changed the world more than any car before it. The Model T was simple, reliable, and cheap enough for ordinary families to buy. Within two decades, Ford had built more than 15 million of them, helping transform cars from a luxury item into everyday transportation. Australian light horse troops rode into Damascus on this day in 1918. It was during the final weeks of the First World War. The city had been under Ottoman control for centuries, and its capture was a major Allied victory. It was also one of the last great cavalry campaigns in military history, coming just as horses were being made obsolete by tanks and motor vehicles. Then on this day in 1949, the chairman of the Chinese Communist Party stood in Beijing's Tiananmen Square and proclaimed the founding of the People's Republic of China. After decades of civil war and foreign invasion, China entered a new era under communist rule. Walt Disney World opened in Florida on this day in 1971. It followed years of secret land purchases and was a project so huge it was visible from the air. As Disney died in 66, he never saw it completed, but his brother Roy pushed ahead with the dream. On this day, 1975, Muhammad Ali and Joe Frazier stepped into the ring for the final chapter of one of sport's greatest rivalries. The Thriller in Manila, it was known as, fought in brutal heat in the Philippines. The heavyweight title bout so punishing that Ali later called it the closest thing to dying. Frazier's trainer stopped the fight before the 15th round, and many boxing historians still regard it as the greatest heavyweight contest ever staged. A tragedy in Bali on this day in 2005. Terrorists target restaurants packed with locals and tourists. 23 people were killed, including four Australians. It was 3 years after the devastating 2002 bombings that killed 202 people, including 88 Aussies. And on this day, 21 years ago, a tiny, rapidly growing college networking website officially dropped the from its name, formally registering Facebook.com to the open web. Back then, it was still a relatively exclusive platform used mostly by university students. It's a little different to today, a multi-billion user global network. And that's today, the 1st of October.
0: There's nothing like hearing your favourite song on the radio. Turn it up and sing out loud, like the big hits from the 60s and 70s. Your favourites from the 80s. And the songs you know and love from the 90s. Four decades of hits, one station.
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0: Man at Work. It's 5 minutes away from nine on a Thursday morning. Time to open the mailbag. And we've received a phone call from Greg from Birdwood to thank us for his pass to the Bend.
1: I went down by myself on Saturday, but I met a mate who I met at Clipsal 25 years ago, and we went in together. And then on the following Sunday, took my wife down. It was just a great seat and just a very good venue, very much enjoyed, and I would just say thank you to the RBMU for giving us the ticket.
0: Oh, thanks so much for calling and letting us know. I'm glad you had a great time.
1: Oh, yeah, it was fantastic. And it's a world-class venue, there's no doubt about that.
0: Yeah.
1: And I'm sick of the Premier having the motorcycle race, MotoGP in Adelaide, where it should be at the Bend because that's an international rated circuit.
0: It's already made.
1: Yeah, that's exactly right. So, no, just a big thank you again, and you two keep up the good work.
0: We appreciate that, Greg. Thanks so much for taking the time to call. And someone on the text line, Goaty and Mount Barker, forget out what we were acting earlier on with Pick the Flick.
2: We're not going to fall for a banana in the tailpipe.
0: Yeah, the classic banana in the tailpipe conundrum. We were acting Beverly Hills Cop earlier from 1984. And Daniel says, we had the garage door closing and opening guess at number 10. Well, good thing I snuck in an extra guesser today. So tomorrow, Friday, author Monica McInerney has a heartwarming new novel on the way. She's going to join me to talk about her story of intergenerational friendship. Jackie from Mackie joins us to share some long weekend ideas for the social calendar. There's a lot going on if you're keen for a bit of inspiration. And she may even join us for another segment too. It's been a fabulous time the past week and a half. Adam Connolly back on Tuesday morning. I'm going to stick around because I've got the work day after the work day warm up. I'm here 10 till 12. A whole lot of great rock and roll music and other genres too. And I really love hanging out with you during that time from 10 till 12. Joke of the day. It's from Dee, our regular jokester. Why shouldn't you try to watch a solar eclipse through a colander? Why is that? Because you could strain your eyes. Thanks, Dee. Have a great one.

0: It's hard not to be angry when you break your favorite thing. It's tough when you spill stuff too. For those times when it feels like everything's going wrong, feels like it's just raining on you. Yeah.
1: Well, here's what you

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2: Good morning, I'm Chris Guscott. The latest PropTrack data shows regional SA prices have held steady in September, leaving values at record peak levels. Senior economist Eleanor Cray from realestate.com has more.
3: Home prices across regional Australia held flat over the month. They're up 5.1% on year-ago levels, though they are 0.7% below their peak levels. Now, compared with the capital cities, where we're seeing a 1.6% annual decline across the combined capitals, it's clear that regional markets remain considerably more resilient.
2: Experts say relative affordability is providing that price resilience that we've seen in recent months. Two of our major towns are continuing to outpace regional SA figures in annual house price growth, with Murray Bridge at just under 17% and Mount Barker at 13.3%. Rebecca Sharkey says the federal government is failing older South Australians. The member for Mayo says 491 people are medically ready to leave hospital but can't access a residential aged care bed. That's an eightfold increase since October of 2022. The Independent MP is calling for more residential places, faster assessments and better support for people who want to remain at home. Almost 150 native birds at Cleland Wildlife Park have now received their second vaccination against H5 bird flu. The booster shots were given to birds including regent honeyeaters, red-tailed black cockatoos, magpie geese and orange-bellied parrots. Vets and wildlife keepers have monitored the birds since their first vaccinations 3 weeks ago. No adverse reactions being reported. And the Strathalbyn Community Swimming Pool is now open for the warmer months, with the weather instead offering a rainy day for the first day of the season. The team put on brekkie for those who braved the conditions early and are reminding locals that the heating is fully operational. And that's the latest in your local news.
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4: Hi, I'm Phoebe Humphrey. Passengers on board a flight from Dubai to Tel Aviv have been praised for helping during a mid-air attack. The Fly Dubai aircraft issued an emergency alert after a pilot stabbed his co-pilot, reportedly in an attempt to hijack and crash the plane. According to the Israeli PM, early evidence suggests passengers stormed the cockpit to stop the attacker after the plane suddenly lost altitude 2 hours into the flight. It was forced to make an emergency landing in Saudi Arabia. Aussie shoppers will no longer have to pay any card surcharges from today. The Reserve Bank has banned businesses from adding the extra fees on top of the cost price when you pay with a credit or debit card. And house prices have fallen across the country for a sixth straight month. The latest data revealing national prices fell 1.1% in September. Senior economist at realestate.com, Eleanor Cray, says only a few cities avoided a drop.
3: While nearly every capital recorded a price fall in September, Hobart home prices held flat over the month, and Darwin was the only capital to see prices rise in September.
0: 5MU Sport.
4: In sport, Marcus Bontempelli has won his seventh Bulldogs Best and Fairest Award. He now joins Scott West on the equal highest number of Charles Sutton medals. The Bont polled 319 votes, but was full of praise for Ed Richards, who finished on 248.
5: Been exceptional this year. I think he's really understood how good a footballer he is. He clearly improved the aspects of the game that he wanted to.
4: And the Aussie cricketers have won this morning's rain-affected third and final one-day clash against South Africa. That's the latest news and sport.
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1: 5MU Weather Update.
7: Rain throughout the morning and afternoon with the chance of a thunderstorm, and 22 degrees the top for Murray Bridge today, 21 for Adelaide, 20 the top in Victor Harbour, Strathalbyn and Mount Barker, and 16 in Mount Lofty, dropping down 2 or 3 degrees on your Friday, similar conditions, then partly cloudy with possible showers over the weekend.
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and drums. Look at that mama, she got it sticking in the cameraman. And we can have some. And he's up there. What's that? Hawaiian noises. He's banging on the bongos like a chimpanzee.

$1 minutes, we don't have breakfast shows filled with footy stars. We have locals who love talking about where you live and playing better music and more of it.